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1: New pitchers Chris Keene, a right-hander, facing Alan Castro to start things off. Worcester trailing 6-1, and the first pitch from Keene is outside for ball one. Keene is the fourth pitcher used today. Eli Morgan goes two innings for Scranton. Keene in a 7.27 ERA in 14 games, a big swing and a miss on a rolling curveball. And it's one ball, one strike on Alan Castro. Castro has one of the three hits tonight for the Worcester Red Sox. Keene started the year at Somerset. That's the AA affiliate for the Yankees. With success and a missile off the bat into right field. Castro turns on it. Takes a sinker into right. He's got his second hit today. Samaniego needed just four pitches at the top half of the seventh inning. And now Nate Baez, the catcher, will stand in. He's 0 for 2 today. 1 for 15 now since joining the Woo Sox. All of a sudden finding themselves needing catching depth. And Baez takes up and in for ball one. I did see a former Woo Sox catcher and Kisner was up in the big leagues.
2: Get a home run on Saturday night at Fenway.
1: Runner goes, pitches inside, throw down to second is a good one, and dead to rights at second base is Alan Castro. He's caught stealing. One gone in the bottom of the seventh inning. Well, that's the risk you run when you stockpile guys. You want to get as much talent as possible. Of course, players want to find opportunities to the big leagues, and that's what Kisner was able to do. A lot of times, these veterans have those opt-out clauses. They swing and a miss for strike one. They kick in every couple of months. Kisner able to find that chance with San Francisco. But I think it was funny because a couple of weeks ago in our pregame media scrum with manager Iggy Suarez, Baez awaits the 2-1 pitch from the new right-hander Keene. Swing and a miss, strike two. The esteemed Bill Ballew asked the question, will Nathan Hickey ever put the catching gear on again? And the consensus was, it's just not in the cards. He's a relief pitcher now. Here's the 2-2, swing and a miss, strike three. And Baez down on strikes, two gone in the bottom of the seventh inning. And then that turned out to, like, that's how funny baseball is. A few weeks later, you got a need. Hickey's back behind the plate.
2: I mean, at one point, the Woo Sox basically had half a dozen catchers.
1: Yeah, Gasper, Kisner, DeLay, Theis, yeah. Bases empty for Braden Ward. Third baseman Schumann in on the grass, and a swing and a miss for strike one. Woo Sox trailing 6-1 in the bottom of the seventh inning. Ward 1-4-2 today. Scored the only run for the Woo Sox. Base hit, stolen base. And a breaking ball just off the edge for a ball and a strike. Scranton did the damage early. Four runs in the second inning, two more in the second. Back-to-back home runs for Corona and Volpe. One ball and one strike on Ward. And the pitch to him, chopped foul on the first base side. I might have hit Isaiah Kiner-Falefa in the on-deck circle.
2: I think they hit his bat. I think he whacked it back towards the bat. We're going to get another look here. That went bouncing towards him, and then he almost peppered it back towards Braden Ward.
1: Well, two strikes on Ward. Chris Keene looking for a 1-2-3 inning. Base is empty, and here comes the 1-2 from the big right-hander. High on the count 2-2. Keene, 24 years of age, out of Texas. Signed as an undrafted free agent in 2023 by the Yankees. Two-two pitch, low for ball three. At the University of Louisiana Monroe.

0: 6-1. Scranton has controlled this one. Ward trying to scratch his way on, and the payoff pitch from Keene poked foul. Scranton bullpen after the starting pitcher Mirdo went two innings, struck out three. They've been locked in. Cohen went two innings, Morgan went two innings, and now Keene with the payoff yet again. Strike three called at the knees. Ward wants the challenge. Look, borderline Keene unfazed at the moment. Scranton walking off the field. All eyes on the video board, and it is just by a hair. Strike three to retire the side. Back-to-back K's, a base hit, and a man caught stealing, none left on. We're through seven. Jim Kane will take us home. Top of the eighth is next. Woo Sox trailing 6-1 on the Worcester Red Sox Radio Network.
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0: We go to the eighth inning at Boulder Park. Woo Sox down 6-1. Woo Sox baseball is brought to you by the AC Hotel. It's everything you need. Devin Sweet takes over after the four-pitch 1-2-3 seventh inning from Tyler Samaniego. Retiring the side in order. Now Sweet got to make his 38th appearance. 29-year-old veteran has a 4.98 ERA, 2-4 record. As Waldo Cabrera leads off, switch hitter from the left side takes the ball wide from the right-hander. Scranton 6 runs on 11 hits. The Woo Sox a run on only 4 hits. Offense has gone dormant again. Pitch is swung on and grounded to first. Fielded by Romy Gonzalez behind the bag. He waves off Devin Sweet, steps on the bag, and retires Cabrera for the first out of the inning. Woo Sox come into play today, 3.5 games out of first place. Indianapolis still in sole possession of first. They had an afternoon game against Columbus today, a game which they won. Tyler Hardman, right-hand batter, swings at the first pitch and comes up empty. 4-3 was the final in the Circle City. So the Woo Sox are now 4 games out of first place. The Rail Riders are 3 games back. The 0-1 is swung on and hammered down the left field line, but this will hook foul. It lands in the Shaw's visitors' bullpen terrace. Rochester also played earlier today. They are hosting Buffalo at ESL Ballpark, and they've been hot. They've won 8 of 10. They beat the Bisons 6-3 this afternoon. Woo Sox will go to Buffalo next week. The kick and the 0-2. And Hardman swings and misses, and he's down by way of the K. So Devin Sweet has come on, and he's made very quick work of the first two that he has faced here tonight, as he gets Hardman on a changeup. That's now 7 straight retired by Worcester pitching. And that'll bring up Kennedy Corona, who started the scoring for Scranton with a three-run homer off Gage Zeal back in the second inning. Right-handed batter, the first pitch is swung on and missed. A high cutter from Sweets, and it's 0-1. Woosocks down 6-1 with the Rail Riders batting in the top half of the eighth. Lights have taken full effect as the 0-1 is a changeup tip foul off Baez, the catcher, and it's nothing in two. So if the Woosocks aren't able to pull out a comeback here, they will drop to 4.5 games out of first place with 22 games remaining. Now you're starting to see a bunch of teams leapfrog them as the 0-2 is waved down and missed. An impressive eighth inning from Devin Sweet as he retires this side in order to send us to the bottom of the eighth inning. Woosocks down 6-1 here at Boulder Park on the Worcester Red Sox Radio Network.
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0: We go to the bottom of the eighth here in Worcester, and the Woosox down 6-1 to the Scranton Wilkes-Barre Rail Riders. Top of the order here, it's Isaiah Kiner, Falefa, Roman Anthony, and Trevor Story against the right-hander Chris Keene, whose first pitch is a breaking ball that misses outside for ball one. Did you see a couple weeks ago, Jay Burnham, that the Rail Riders announced that they will no longer be known as the Rail Riders after this year?
15: And it was puzzling for me.
0: Here's the 1-0, and it's up and in for ball two.
15: Because I remember when they changed from the Yankees to the Rail Riders, the whole point was to create their own identity and brand and kind of have that minor league shtick to them.
0: 2-0 on IKF. Here's the pitch, and it's outside.
15: It tells me that they chose the wrong name when they changed it 15 years ago. You can't keep changing your name.
0: I think I know what it's going to be as the 3-0 grabs the inside corner for a strike.
15: So they missed the boat on fun, creative names, right? The Flying Squirrels, the Jumbo Shrimp, etc.
0: Trash Pandas.
15: It's a great one. It's going to be something kind of outlandish.
0: 3-1 is a strike on the outside corner. IKF tossed the bat aside, but has to go back to home plate.
15: But you're trying to build fans for, you know, for the long term, to build identity within a community, and to just change your name willy-nilly doesn't sit well with me.
0: They've also changed their logos a few different times, too. They've retired that porcupine thing on their logo as the 3-2 is dribbled foul. But here's my take.
15: Okay, what do you got?
0: So one of their alternate identities, which they actually just wore on Sunday, and people often refer to them as the Baby Bombers.
15: So that makes sense.
0: 3-2. Here's the pitch. And it's up and in ball four. In fact, it was over the helmet of IKF as he draws his second walk of the night.
15: Bandy bombers would be acceptable, but it just tells me that you missed the boat when you initially rebranded. Because what happened was the Reading Phillies, you know what, let's let Roman Anthony hit before I go on this rant, okay?
0: Here's Anthony. It's his fourth at bat of the night. He's 0 for 3. 6-1 Rail Riders, bottom eight. And the first pitch from Keene is swung on and chopped to short. This could be two. It's clubbed by Cabrera. He steps on second, throws to first. Roman Anthony grounds into a 6-3 double play. Base is empty, two down.
15: The Reading Phillies were the first team to say, hey, we don't want to have the same name as the Major League team because we can't sell as much merchandise. So they changed it to the Reading Fightin' Phillies. And I think that was just after Scranton had accepted the name the Rail Riders, which we all knew wasn't great when they announced it. And so to go to that name that is adjacent to your big league team, like the WooSox, I think is a smart move.
0: Here's Trevor Story. First pitch fastballs on the outside corner for a strike.
15: Now, the reason why they're the Rail Riders is to honor the rail history of the Scranton area. Electric City, something on that. The Office, something like that could come into play, perhaps.
0: The kick and the 0-1. And Story swings and rolls it foul, third base side. They're going to announce the new name on November 7th.
15: Okay, I'll set a calendar note here.
0: Put it in your iPhone. You don't have an iPhone.
15: I can't get the calendars to sync up either. My Outlook and my phone calendar, oh, it's a nightmare.
0: Here's the 0-2, and it's low and outside for ball one. Adam Marco, our dear friend and voice of the Rail Riders, already knows the name.
15: Oh, he's not tipping his hands out.
0: He's not divulging.
15: Huh? True pro.
0: Went to the Story, swung on and grounded to short. It's fielded by Cabrera, shuffles his feet, wings it to first. Trevor Story's now 0 for 4, and the side retired here in the eighth. We go to the ninth inning. Rail Riders on top 6-1 on the Worcester Red Sox Radio Network.
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0: The right-hander Sam McWilliams takes over for Worcester as we go to the ninth inning here at Boulder Park. WooSox down 6-1. McWilliams is making his 14th appearance since he was signed out of the Mexican League in early July. 2-2 record, a 5.71 ERA for this 30-year-old right-hander from Orlando, Florida. Cannot wait to be back in the Orlando area this October.
15: Yeah. You're going to make your annual pilgrimage.
0: Annual pilgrimage is right. Looks like we've got a balloon delay here at Boulder Park. There is a baby blue balloon. Hopefully someone did not have a gender reveal here tonight, but It's a baby blue balloon that is ever so slowly floating away over the head of Roman Anthony in left field and making its way towards the berm. It's got a Roberto the Rocket logo on it. And the first pitch to Anthony Volpe is chopped to short. Charging his story, he double clutches and throws to first in time to get Volpe for round number one. So Sam McWilliams replacing Devin Sweets, who had an 8-pitch 1-2-3 eighth inning after Tyler Samaniego had a 4-pitch 1-2-3 seventh inning. WuSox pitching has now retired 9 in a row as Jason Dominguez bats from the left side. He'll take a fastball for a strike at the bottom of the zone. Red Sox are down 2-0 in Miami. Yankees have a 3-2 lead in the Bronx on the Astros. Here's the 0-1. It's lashed foul, left-hand side. Yordan Alvarez, by the way, if the season were to end today, he would win the Triple Crown.
20: Wow. What a force.
0: It'd be the first time since Miguel Cabrera won the Triple Crown back in 2012 with the Tigers. The kick in the 0-2 is very high for ball one.
20: Does he win the MVP?
0: I think he's got it, right? If they make the playoffs, he's got it. A lot of talk about Ben Rice, who homered tonight. For what he's done in the absence of Aaron Judge. 1-2 bounces in. 2-2 on Dominguez.
20: Who would be the other top two candidates? Because you think winning teams, right?
0: I would say Wilson Contreras would be up there.
20: I thought he'd get some consideration. Nobody on the Rays?
0: 2-2. Is taken a little bit low, but a challenge here from Nate Baez. It's only the third challenge used by the WuSox tonight. This pitch was a ball, so now the WuSox are out of challenges. I would also think, too, Jay, before getting to the Rays, that because of some of the advanced numbers in the defense, I bet you Seydon Rafaela gets MVP votes. For the year he's putting together, 3-2 is taken up and away for ball four. It's only the third walk issued by WuSox pitching tonight, and it's the second time that Dominguez has reached. I think if you look at the Rays, first guy you think of being an MVP candidate is Junior Caminero, right? And then probably Yandy Diaz. Here is Mitch Garver. First pitch is in for a strike. Garver, there's two singles tonight. The Rail Riders have 11 hits. And 9 of them came in the first 3 innings off the starter, Gage Zeal. Bullpen has been very good. Here's the pitch. It's a strike, a sweeper that catches the outside corner at 89 miles an hour.
20: The question that I'm asking myself is, has anyone won a Triple Crown but not an MVP?
0: Ooh.
20: Cabrera, Yaz, Frank Robinson, Mickey Mantle, all MVPs.
0: 0-2 is driven high in the air to deep right field. Castro moving back onto the warning track in front of the wall. He makes the catch. Had just enough room to spare right in front of the line score. And there are 2 outs here in the ninth.
20: Ted Williams, 1947.
0: Whoa. Wow.
20: I remember this now. Very controversial. Joe DiMaggio won the 47 MVP. Here are the numbers. DiMaggio, 315 batting average, 20 home runs, 97 runs batted in. Ted Williams, 343, 32 homers, 114 RBIs, and maybe a couple of writers that just did not like him. Just how things went back then, more so than now.
0: Quick mound visit here for Dan DeLucia with 2 outs of J.C. Ascara set to climb in. But I do think Caminero is a guy that should definitely get MVP votes. Second most homers in the league, top three in ribbies, second in slugging. Big reason why the Rays lead the American League East. As the first pitch to Ascaris on the inside corner, taken for a strike. Two outs, man at first. Ascara is 0 for 4. Here's the pitch. It swung on in line, fouled into the WooSox dugout. Look out. Looks like everybody is okay.
20: Lou Gehrig also triple crown. Insane numbers in 1934. Did not win.
0: So who won?
20: Mickey Cochran. The Tigers were hot that year.
0: Naturally. No two is low.
20: Mickey Cochran, 320, two home runs, 75 runs batted in.
0: They had to have stolen like 80 bases or something.
20: Gehrig hit 49 home runs.
0: What are we doing? What happened with the voting that year?
20: I don't know. We've improved on our voting since then, I think.
0: I would like to think. Wow. Mickey Cochran. Highway robbery, apparently. One ball, two strikes. Here's the pitch. It swung on and golfed to shallow center field. This is falling fast. It'll drop in for a base hit. Dominguez racing around second. He scampers to third. So a single off the end of Ascara's bat. First time he has been on. And the Rail Riders have runners at the corners for Marco Luciano.
20: So I guess there is precedent to win a triple crown and not an MVP.
0: Fair enough. You did the research. That's well it. Done. Appreciate your efforts and your hard work. Here is Luciano, who's gone 1 for 4. And a single is part of Scranton's lengthy third inning. First pitch is swung on and grounded into the hole. It's short and underneath the glove of Story, who went into a dive at short. It's a base hit for Luciano. Dominguez scores, and it's now 7-1 Scranton.
20: Story almost got a glove on this. Laying out to his right, trying to use that long frame and just couldn't reel it in. Probably wouldn't have had a play either way. This one has felt inevitable since the third inning.
0: Scranton's done an outstanding job with runners in scoring position tonight. They're 6 for 12 as a team. They've been able to keep the line moving and capitalize when they've had guys on base. And here is Max Schumann from the right side. First pitch is a sweeper that just misses the outside edge and called ball one. Red Sox had runners at the corners with two down in the sixth, but could not score, so it's still 2-0 Miami, bottom six, as the 1-0 from McWilliams misses a low and outside for ball two. Schumann, 1 out of 4 with a single. Here's the pitch. And Schumann takes inside. Sinker missing at 96. We haven't seen that 98-99 yet from Sam McWilliams tonight. Hard-throwing right-hander is topped out at 96. Fastball has averaged 94.7. From the stretch, 3-0. Is a strike on the outside edge at 94. All nine guys in the Rail Riders order have reached at least once tonight. And now Schumann granted time by the home plate umpire Steven Rios Jr. And what will likely be the final rehab game for Roman Anthony and perhaps Trevor Story. 3-1 is a strike at the bottom of the zone. Schumann wants a challenge, however. This looked a little bit low, but according to ABS, it was not. It was a strike. So an unsuccessful challenge. And now both teams are out of challenges. count. Full on Schumann with Oswaldo Cabrera on deck. Runners in first and second, and the payoff is swung on and missed, tying him up with a high, hard sweeper at 91 miles an hour. Schumann K's, and the inning is over, but the Rail Riders add another last call for the Woo Sox, who trail 7-1 as we go to the bottom of the ninth on the Worcester Red Sox Radio Network.
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22: Back to Polar Park and more Woo Sox baseball.
0: Bottom of the ninth inning here in the heart of the Commonwealth. The Woo Sox are down 7-1. Rail Riders 3 outs away from splitting the first two games of this six-game series. And a very intriguing name on the mound for the Rail Riders as we go to the bottom of the ninth. It's the right-hander Luis Heel, the former American League Rookie of the Year from just 2 seasons ago. His first pitch to Romy Gonzalez misses low and away for ball one. Luis Heel making his fourth appearance with the Rail Riders. And the 1-0 is taken low and outside. Heel, 40-man guy, did not make the opening day roster with New York as the 2-1 is a low strike. Both teams don't have any challenges left. Yankees got him originally from the Twins 8 years ago. 2-1 is a strike at 95 in the outside corner. I don't think Romy's been fond of either of these two strike calls from Steven Rios Jr. Heel is 28 from the Dominican Republic. And the pitch to Romy is fought off foul off to the right. He's been on the injured list this year. Came off the IL 2 weeks ago. Made a couple of rehab starts with Pae Hudson Valley before coming back to AAA. Now in a relief role. 2-2 is taken up and in at 96, and the count is full.
20: Well, the fastball looks good for Heel. Yeah, came on in 2024, helped him go to the World Series.
0: Pitch is fouled back to the screen. Injuries have really hurt him the last couple of years. Yankees, look at some of their arms that they've had to go down in recent years. Heel, obviously. Garrett Cole missing all last year. 3-2 is taken high for ball four, so Roman Gonzalez is aboard for the second time. Lead-off walk here in the ninth.
20: Carlos Rodon has been off and on.
0: Max Fried as well.
20: Yeah, but they feel like maybe they're getting healthy at the right time as well.
0: There's a report today that Max Fried could come off the IL to pitch in one of the two games of the doubleheader on Saturday against the Red Sox. Here's Mikey Romero, who will take a first pitch strike on the inside corner with both teams out of challenges. It seems as though the strike zone has gotten a little bit wider for our home plate umpire, Steven Rios Jr. That pitch was not a strike. According to Pitch Tracks, the 0-1 is rolled foul first base side, and it's nothing and two. Mikey 0-4-2 with a walk tonight. Blue Sox only have four hits in this game. They've been held to one run. Heel from the stretch. He kicks and throws, and Romero takes a slider high. This Blue Sox offense, go back to the Syracuse series. They were shut out three times last week. The first time that that has happened in Blue Sox history. And they were shut out in back-to-back games. As the 1-2 is hit high in the air to center field. The routine for Corona. Back a few steps to his right. He is there to make the catch. Offense busting out of it here last night. 8 runs on 8 hits. But unfortunately, the offense has been quiet tonight.
15: Yeah, it's kind of remarkable that they were shut out in those back-to-back games. You think about 2.5 weeks ago, everything just seemed to be clicking for this offense at the top of the order. Arias arriving. And then just getting, like, finding a real rough patch.
0: Speaking of Arias, he bats from the right side and takes a ball down and in.
15: And the Red Sox were on that 15-game winning streak. The Woo Sox were also kind of congruent with that and have hit a wall here.
0: 7-1 Scranton, bottom nine. And the 1-0 to Arias is fouled off to the right.
15: And the Yankees are saying, look, we can get Heel healthy. He's throwing 95, plenty of movement on his pitches. Might not be a role for him at the moment, but some lethal stuff for this guy.
0: Just think of the arms that they can have when healthy. 1-1 is lined to right field, a base hit for Arias. Got a fastball at 95 on the upper outside corner, and he laced it the other way. So he's able to extend his hitting streak as he has now hit safely in 6 straight games.
15: That was a 95-mile-an-hour fastball up in the zone. And just recognizes that. I think that's the advanced age for Arias. I mean, at 20 years of age, is so much more advanced in his hitting and the way that he approaches things. And that's a fastball up outside corner. He's able to just guide that one into right field. Smart.
0: Spencer Medick, the pitching coach, out for a visit. But if you think about it, if you're a Yankee fan, you could dream on this, having a pitching staff of Garrett Cole, Max Fried, Carlos Rodon, not even mentioning the guy that's probably going to win the Cy Young at Camp Schlittler, and this guy, along with David Bednar. I mean, that's pretty good. Zach Messenger is warming in the bullpen. We saw him pitch last night. 2-1-1 down for Alan Castro. From the left side, first pitch is taken for a strike at the top of the zone at 95. Go back to his Rookie of the Year campaign. 29 starts with the Yankees. As the 0-1 misses down and away, he was 15-7 with a 3.50 ERA. And suffered a lat strain during spring training of last year. The pitch Castro takes down and in. Didn't make his season debut until August 3rd last year. Missed a bunch of time with that lat strain. Wound up making 11 starts for New York. Here's the 2-1. And Castro waves and misses. That was a filthy backwood breaking ball.
15: That's a big league pitch right there. And, you know, he might not get back into a starter role, but seeing him come out of the bullpen with that and the fastball combined for an inning in a postseason game, watch out.
0: 2-2. Castro's got 2 hits tonight, a pair of singles. The pitch, he swings and misses, and he's down on strikes as he chases a high and hard slider at 87 miles an hour, and the Blue Sox down to their last out.
15: What would you say the biggest weakness for the Yankees has been this year?
0: I mean, I would say, and with two outs in the ninth inning, are they going to make a pitching change in a 7-1 game?
20: Very cautious with his pitch count at 20 now. Unless they're seeing something from Heel on that last delivery. You don't want to have to go to the bullpen to use a pitcher for one out. But that might be the level of caution that they have for Heel coming back from injury.
0: Seems like the Rail Riders lead the league in this.
20: Unnecessary calls of the bullpen.
0: Yeah, you've got to be kidding me. So we've got a pitching change with two outs in the bottom of the ninth inning in a six-run game. Zach Messenger coming on when we come back on the Worcester Red Sox Radio Network.
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0: Well, with two outs in the ninth inning, 2-1 in a six-run game, the Rail Riders make a pitching change. And obviously, look, it mostly has to do with Luis Heel trying to manage his workload, but that does not make it any more annoying. It's the right-hander Zach Messenger, his 36th appearance, facing Nate Baez, who is 0-for-3. The first pitch is a strike on the outside edge from the right-hander. Messenger is the sixth pitcher of the night in what has been a bullpen game for Scranton. It was started by Hayden Murda. He went two innings. The one to Baez is waved at and missed. Harrison Cohen tossed to Eli Morgan. Two innings of his own. And then Keene, two innings. Heel, two-thirds of an inning. And Messenger, a strike away from sealing the deal. A deep breath, the kick, and the 0-2. And Baez takes a cutter down and away for ball one. Romy at second. And Arias is at first. Here's the pitch. And Baez swings and lofts it down the left field line, but this will hook foul. It was all over this slider from Messenger that was right down Broadway. Another 6:05 start tomorrow for game three of the series. Blake Wehunt against Adam Kloppenstein. Another 1-2. Tobias is taken low, a changeup missing, and it's 2-2. Seven runs on 13 hits for Scranton, one run on five hits for Worcester. Deuces wild, two on, two gone, and the 2-2. Is on the outside corner, taken for strike three, and that will end the ball game. Rail Riders beat the WooSox in game two of this six-game series by a 7-1 final here tonight, as these two teams have split the first two games of this six-game series in the penultimate homestand of the season for the WooSox. Step aside and wrap things up when we come back on the Worcester Red Sox Radio Network.
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0: Back to wrap things up at Polar Park. Woo Sox dropped this one by a 7-1 final. Scranton, 7 runs on 13 hits, 2 errors. They left 8, but they were 5-for-12 with runners in scoring position tonight. Woo Sox, a run on 5 hits, no errors. They strand at 7. They go 0-for-8 with men in scoring position. The win goes to Harrison Cohen in this bullpen game for Scranton. He's 2-1. Gage Zeal takes the loss. It is 4th AAA outing. He drops to 1-3. He allowed 6 of the 7 runs on 9 hits over the first 3 innings. Woo Sox bullpen was really good after that. Noah Song, 3 scoreless innings. Tyler Samaniego, a 1-2-3, 4-pitch 7th inning. Devin Sweet needed 8 pitches for a perfect 8th. Sam McWilliams gave up a run in the 9th. But I think the story of this one, besides the fact that we saw Trevor Story, Roman Anthony, Isaiah Kiner-Falefa, again, Jay, on a rehab, was the fact that the Woo Sox offense just went quiet.
15: Yeah, and they got in a hole early. Gage Zeal, a little too much of the plate with 2 outs in the 2nd inning, and then things spiraled out of control from there. The focus and the highlights are going to be on what Anthony and what Story do here. And it's going to be tough tomorrow when people look at the box score and say, okay, they didn't do anything. And in fact, pretty poorly at the plate, all things considered. So I obviously don't think that you should put too much of a stress or emphasis on those things, but you know, the market and the world that we live in, that's going to be magnified to 1,000 degrees. And so we'll see what the progress will be with those guys. But first and foremost, regardless of what the outcome is, how do they feel health-wise after this one? Getting multiple games under their belts, getting in, you know, back into fluid movement, constant play, and hopefully the verdict from all three of those guys at the top of the order will be A-OK tomorrow.
0: Look, selfishly, we want them here as long as possible.
15: That's true.
0: But we hope that this is the last time that we see them, and hopefully it trends in the direction.
15: But someone might say, you know what, they didn't see enough,
0: right?
15: Or hey, maybe they're not ready, or their timing is off, and those are things that you have to trust the organization, because they've been so spot on with all the moves they made this year.
0: We shall see if we are graced with the presence of Roman Anthony, Trevor Story, and Isaiah Kiner-Falefa. Seems like IKF will be here for a little bit, but the aforementioned two, if it is the end of the road for those two on their rehab, wish them certainly nothing but the best as they hope to help the Red Sox with the playoff push down the stretch here in 2026. That does it for us here tonight. Woo Sox trying to bounce back tomorrow. Another 6:05 first pitch for Game 3 of the series. Adam Kloffenstein gets the ball for the Rail Riders, and Blake Wehunt is set to make his seventh AAA start with the Woo Sox. Pre-game coverage begins at 5:45 here at the Woo Sox Radio Network. A big thank you to Tim Brennan, our producer back in the flagship. And for Jay Burnham, I'm Jim Kane saying so long from Polder Park. Final score for the final time here tonight. It's the Rail Riders 7 and the Woo Sox 1. We'll talk to you tomorrow at 5:45 right here on the Worcester Red Sox Radio Network.
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of my own. One's 36, one's 23. It's hard to believe, but you're gonna miss this. You're gonna want this back. You're gonna wish these days.

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1: Where is Mike? 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

0: Where is Mike? 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
1: Where is Mike? Come on, Shoe, we're going to be late.
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0: Where is Mike? Come on, Shoe, we're going to be late.
1: Hop in, Adam.
0: Did you buy an ice cream truck?
1: Yeah, well, my local ice cream guy has been slacking lately, and it was time for me to step up. I have an ice cream intake expectation each summer, and it wasn't getting met.
0: Seems logical. Where'd you get this thing?
1: This thing, don't listen to him, girl, was procured by my friends at Lux Auto Plus, proving yet again they can find any car you are looking for, even one that is packed with Choco Tacos and has a disturbing clown mouth trash bin on the side.
0: 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But is this really practical? 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

0: Where is Mike? 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

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That's young Stella Lefty as we continue on this Thursday morning, getting things started with Jordan Davis.

0: 98.9 Nash Icon. It's Adam Webster here. You there, the icons of Nashville on the air, up and Adam. And for you early risers, let's give you a chance now to win those Brad Paisley tickets coming to MGM Music Hall tomorrow night. And I've been giving away a pair of tickets every morning this week. 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
2: You're moving along well on 290 East from the Turnpike in Auburn to College Square, and it's a decent ride from Route 190 to 495. No problems traveling on 395 through Worcester and Auburn. Route 20 looks good through Grafton and Marlboro. You're doing fine on 146 Vernon Hill to 290. Right now, not seeing any issues on the Turnpike eastbound as you travel toward Route 9 in Framingham. I'm Jackie.
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0: 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It's Adam Webster up and Adam filling in for Keith. One more day tomorrow and then back to afternoons 3 to 7 back on Monday. Well, the tributes to Dolly Parton continue to pour in all throughout social media. Also on primetime television this week. Last night, CBS devoted an hour, a show called Dolly Parton, an American Icon with Gail King and Tony Dacapill hosting, a look back at Dolly through some of her interviews over the years, including 60 Minutes, along with a report from Dollywood. And then Tuesday night, ABC aired its own 2020 special, Dolly Parton, an American Original. That one was hosted by David Muir and included past interviews with Barbara Walters and Robin Roberts, along with tributes from Keith Urban, Jane Fonda, Rascal Flatts, and others. That's streaming now on Hulu and Disney Plus. I recorded the CBS special last night, so that's on my list to watch a little bit later today. Speaking of Dolly, I've got a duo coming up that followed in her footsteps, as many did when it comes to great storytelling through music. I've got Dan and Shay kicking off your next set next on Nash Icon.
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2: You're moving along well on 290 East from the Turnpike in Auburn to College Square, and it's a decent ride from Route 190 to 495. No problems traveling on 395 through Worcester and Auburn. Route 20 looks good through Grafton and Marlboro. You're doing fine on 146 Vernon Hill to 290. Right now, not seeing any issues on the Turnpike eastbound as you travel toward Route 9 in Framingham. I'm Jackie.
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Well, the buses are rolling today in the towns of Thompson and Putnam, Connecticut, joining Woodstock, which went back on Monday. Good luck to all of the students, teachers, and staff heading back into the classrooms and the schools today. Well, here's Scotty McCreary with Hootie and the Blowfish as we continue to play the Icon of Nashville on 98.9 Nash Icon. If

0: It's Lee Bryce on 98.9 Nash Icon. It's Adam Webster. Happy Thursday. Up and Adam. Well, I've got Taylor Swift kicking off your next set. Taylor shared a heartfelt tribute to Dolly Parton after we learned that Dolly passed away following that brief private battle with cancer, which we now know. Taylor Swift called Dolly true grace and true grit, all in one dazzling person, and said that Dolly's legacy will live on through her music, her generosity, and programs like the Imagination Library that's helped put books into the hands of millions of children. Taylor and Dolly first met backstage at the Grand Ole Opry back in 2010 and have spoken highly of each other ever since. Taylor Swift next on 98.9 Nash Icon.
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2: Starting to see a little bit more volume now as you travel on 290 East between Hope Ave and Shrewsbury Street. Still a decent trip getting onto 495. 146 North appears a little sluggish at 290. And you're traveling well right now on 190 North through Worcester at Mountain Street. Looking good on Route 20 through Grafton. On the Turnpike eastbound, you've now got delays from the Framingham service area to the Weston Barracks. I'm Jack.
0: Where is Mike? Come on, Shu, we're going to be late.
3: Hop in, Adam.
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0: Come. That was Chris Jansen. He'll be at Indian Ranch in Webster this Sunday. Carrie Underwood comes to Tanglewood in the Berkshires Saturday night. And then tomorrow night, it's Brad Paisley at MGM Music Hall across the street from Fenway Park. In fact, I've been giving away tickets to that show all week long. And here's your chance to win a pair this morning by texting our local keyword MISS, M-I-S-S, to 50888. 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Patti Loveless kicks off your next set in just a moment.
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2: You're slow, all filled in now on 290 East between College Square and Shrewsbury Street. Looking good on 395 from the state line through Auburn. A little sluggish on 146 North right at the approach to 290. No issues right now on 190 between Mountain Street and Gold Star Boulevard. And on the Turnpike eastbound, you've got delays from the Framingham Service Plaza to the Weston Barracks. I'm Jack.
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0: Where is Mike? Come on, Shu, we're going to be late.
1: Hop in, Adam.
0: Did you buy an ice cream truck?
1: Yeah, well, my local ice cream guy has been slacking lately, and it was time for me to step up. I have an ice cream intake expectation each summer, and it wasn't getting met.
0: Seems logical. Where'd you get this thing?
1: This thing, don't listen to him, girl, was procured by my friends at Lux Auto Plus, proving yet again they can find any car you are looking for. Even one that is packed with Choco Tacos and has a disturbing clown mouth trash bin on the side.
0: 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But is this really practical? 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
1: Oh, I'm aware. These kids these days could use a little exercise. Come on, fatty.
0: You're not going to stop, are you?
1: Nope.
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0: That's Eric Paisley on 98.9 Nash Icon. Well, we're almost there to Friday night. Happy Thursday. It's Adam Webster kicking things off up, and Adam filling in for Keith. One more day tomorrow, and then I'll be back to the afternoons, and then Keith will be back on mornings next week. I've got Dierks Bentley kicking off your next set in just a moment, and as we continue remembering Dolly Parton this week, Dierks was actually part of that star-studded NBC special Dolly Parton 50 Years at the Grand Ole Opry back in 2019 that celebrated Dolly's 50th anniversary as a Grand Ole Opry member. She was inducted in January of 1969, becoming one of its most beloved and longest tenured members. Meanwhile, Dierks Bentley was part of that celebration along with some of the biggest names in country music. We play most of them right here, playing the Icons of Nashville on 98.9 Nash Icon. Dierks Bentley kicks off your next set in a moment.
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2: You're slow in spots as you travel on 290 East between Hope Ave and Shrewsbury Street. You're a bit sluggish now, getting onto 495. Doing fine on 395 between Route 16 and 20. 146 North, a little bit busy on the approach to 290. Route 20, you've got some more volume as you move through Worcester. And on the Pike East, you're slow now from Route 9 past the Natick Service Plaza. I'm Jackie.
3: 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Come on, Shu, we're going to be late.
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Cash Icon, good luck to the students, teachers, and staff heading back to school this morning in Thompson and Putnam, Connecticut, as summer vacation officially ends for them, joining the folks in Woodstock, Connecticut, that went back to school on Monday. I know in Webster and Worcester, they return on Monday, and then Dudley Charlton Regional getting ready to return to school on Tuesday. So the school buses are starting to roll as we continue rolling through a Thursday morning. It's Adam Webster, up and Adam.

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1: 98.9 Nash Icon. It's Adam Webster filling in for Keith. One more morning tomorrow, then I'll go back into the afternoon slot where I am loving life from 3 until 7 in the afternoon, and then Dave Hull will be back from 10 until 3. Keith will be back from vacation. Speaking of filling in for people, Jelly Roll has been filling in for Jimmy Kimmel this week. Tonight is the final night of that four-night guest host slot. I watched some clips of Jelly Roll doing his monologue earlier this week. He looks pretty comfortable during the monologue and behind the desk. It's not the first time Jelly Roll has filled in for Kimmel. He actually guest hosted for two nights during Jimmy's summer break. Was it last summer? Yeah, last summer, last July. Well, Jelly Roll, singer, songwriter, late night host, professional wrestler. What doesn't he do? He's taking some time away from touring, but his definition of taking time off and the rest of ours apparently very different. So Jelly filling in for Kimmel again tonight. I'm filling in for Keith this morning, and we have more of the icons of Nashville, including Jelly Roll with Lainey Wilson, kicking off your next set in just a moment.
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3: Your slow on 290 East, College Square to Shrewsbury Street, and then again from Solomon Pond Road to 495. Busy on 146 North Vernon Hill to 290. You've got delays through Hopkinton on 495 North from West Main Street to the Turnpike. 190 looks pretty good moving through Sterling. And on the Pike East, your delays now stretch from the Framingham Service Area to the Natick Service Plaza and from 95 to Newton. I'm Jackie.
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1: There's John Party at 98.9 Nash Icon. Well, this morning you have another chance to win my Brad Paisley tickets coming to Boston tomorrow at the MGM Music Hall across the street from Fenway Park. 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Good luck. Here's Megan Maroney.

0: Icon, playing the icons of Nashville. It's Adam Webster. Up and Adam, happy Thursday. Well, yesterday I was joking about, well, not really joking, but I mentioned how when I was in elementary school, if you're old enough to remember the Muscular Dystrophy Association Labor Day Telethon, a lot of people would watch Jerry Lewis and think, what a wonderful cause, what a great guy. I got a bunch of texts yesterday from people who apparently had the exact same feelings about Jerry Lewis than I did. Eight-year-old me or elementary school me would think, this guy just ruined summer. My friends and I, summer would be over. You know, it's back to school. Every time we saw Jerry Lewis, all I knew is when he came on television for his Labor Day weekend telethon, the next morning, it was time to hit the school bus. So apparently I wasn't alone. This 774 texter wrote, Adam, same thing here. The second I saw Jerry Lewis on TV, I knew summer was officially over. I didn't like him either. But now I realize he was actually a pretty funny guy. Here's an 860 texter who wrote, I didn't dislike Jerry Lewis. I disliked what Jerry Lewis represented. Homework. Well, you were more mature than I was.
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2: Here's how your Thursday commute looks right now. You're slow on 290 East between Hope Ave and Shrewsbury Street. You've got more delays from Solomon Pond Road to 495. On 495 North, you're stop and go from West Main Street in Hopkinton to the Turnpike. You're busy on 146 North, Vernon Hill to 290. 395 looking good, traveling through Webster. You're slow on the Turnpike eastbound, Framingham to Weston. I'm Jack.
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0: 98.9 Nash Icon. That's Luke Combs. It's Adam Webster playing the Icons of Nashville. Up and Adam. Well, the Brooklyn Fair opens tonight in Brooklyn, Connecticut, kicking off its 176th year. It'll run tonight through Sunday, the annual Brooklyn Fair. And while one longtime tradition gets underway here in New England, another one will continue in Tennessee following the death of Dolly Parton on Tuesday. The question after Dolly, one question anyway, was what happens to Dollywood? And the answer is the show goes on. Dollywood remains open. Employees and guests observed a moment of silence in Dolly's honor, and the park says it will continue carrying on the vision of the woman they called their dreamer in chief, and they continue to encourage people who want to honor Dolly Parton to support her imagination library, which has provided hundreds of millions of free books to children around the world.
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2: You're slow on 290 East, Hope Ave to Shrewsbury Street. Busy on 495 North from West Main Street in Hopkinton to the Turnpike. You're slow on 146 North, Vernon Hill to 290. No issues right now on 395 through Webster and Auburn. You're stop and go on the Turnpike eastbound. Now from the Natick Service Plaza to 95 with heavy pockets of congestion. I'm Jackie.
0: Where is Mike? Come on, Shoe, we're going to be late.
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1: From Bailey Zimmerman to Ella Langley with a song that's now spent 19 weeks at number one on the Billboard Hot 100. Choosin' Texas is now tied with Shaboozy's A Bar Song Tipsy and Lil Nas X and Billy Ray Cyrus with Old Town Road for the second longest run at number one in Hot 100 history. That song to beat, believe it or not, is Mariah Carey's All I Want for Christmas Is You. That song spent 22 weeks at number one on the Billboard Hot 100. So if Choosin' Texas hangs on for one more week, Ella Langley will take sole possession of second place, four more weeks at the top, and she'll break Mariah Carey's all-time record. Here's Ella, Choosin' Texas on 98.9 Nash Icon. Just

0: Thomas Rhett on 98.9 Nash Icon. It's Adam Webster playing the icons of Nashville up and at 'em. And today's best country as well. In fact, one of country music's fastest rising new artists will kick off our next set in just a moment with a single off his debut album, I'm What You Get, that drops tomorrow. Zach John King was working as a behavioral therapist before chasing country music full time, and I bet he's glad he did. A big weekend for country artists around here. We've got Chris Jansen at Indian Ranch in Webster on Sunday, Carrie Underwood at Tanglewood in the Berkshires Saturday night, and tomorrow night it's Brad Paisley at MGM Music Hall at Fenway, and I've been giving away tickets to Brad Paisley's concert all this week. Your chance to win a pair right now. All this morning, you have a chance to text MISS, M-I-S-S, to 50888. That's MISS to 50888 for your chance to win this morning's Brad Paisley tickets, courtesy of 98.9 Nash Icon. 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
2: You're slow on 290 East, Hope Ave to Shrewsbury Street. Busy on 495 North from West Main Street in Hopkinton to the Turnpike. You're slow on 146 North, Vernon Hill to 290. No issues right now on 395 through Webster and Auburn. You're stop and go on the Turnpike eastbound. Now from the Natick Service Plaza to 95 with heavy pockets of congestion. I'm Jackie.
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Well, the school buses are out and about in Thompson and Putnam, Connecticut. Back on the roads this morning, joining Woodstock, which went back to school on Monday. And the Brooklyn Fair opens today in Brooklyn, Connecticut, and runs through Sunday with the rides, livestock, entertainment, and, of course, the fair food. 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

0: 98.9 Nash Icon. It's Adam Webster up and Adam playing the icons of Nashville. That was Scotty McCreery, one of the many country artists remembering Dolly Parton this week. Scotty shared a photo of Dolly Parton and himself remembering meeting Dolly at the ACM Awards back in 2016, calling it a bucket list moment, saying that despite everything going on around them, Dolly somehow made him feel like he was the only person she wanted to talk to. That's a special talent, right? When someone makes you feel like you're the only person in a busy room, as opposed to someone who you know they're talking to you, but looking around to see what else is going on, right? He remembered her grace, her talent, and her generosity, ended his tribute with a perfect reference to one of her greatest songs, writing, "I will always love you too, Dolly." And if you'd like to spend a little more time remembering Dolly, CBS aired an hour-long Dolly Parton, an American Icon special last night, looking back through decades of her interviews and career. I DVR'd that one. Looking forward to checking that out a little bit later today. ABC aired a special Tuesday night, which is now streaming on Hulu and Disney Plus, called Dolly Parton, an American Original, with past interviews and tributes from Keith Urban, Jane Fonda, Rascal Flatts, and others. A couple of really nice opportunities to look back at the life of Dolly Parton, who we lost Tuesday at the age of 80.
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2: You're slow on 290 East. Hope Ave to Shrewsbury Street. The right lane breakdown near Kelly Square, now clear. You're still slow on 146 North, getting from Vernon Hill to 290. You're slow through Hopkinton on 495 North, from West Main Street to the Turnpike. Looking good on 190 through Lancaster and Sterling. And you're traveling easily now on the Turnpike eastbound as you head toward Framingham. I'm Jack.
3: 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Don't get stuck sweating in traffic with an AC system that can't keep up.
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0: playing the icons of Nashville in today's best country. That's Blake Shelton, Adam Webster filling in on the morning show. Keith will be back on Monday, and then I'll go back to afternoons from 3 until 7. I was mentioning yesterday morning that when I was a kid, the Jerry Lewis Muscular Dystrophy Association Labor Day Telethon was basically a warning that summer was over because when I went to school, elementary school, middle school, I believe even high school, we always started the day after Labor Day, and apparently I triggered some childhood trauma, certainly some memories, because I received a bunch of texts yesterday, and some of you remembered it exactly the same way. Adults would watch Jerry Lewis and Ed McMahon every Labor Day weekend and think, oh, what an incredible cause. Those of us in elementary school were thinking, why is this man doing this to us? Because I didn't know Jerry Lewis as an actor or a comedian. I just knew that when he showed up on our TVs, I had about 24 hours of freedom left before someone threw me on a school bus. So, yes, Jerry Lewis did incredible work for an amazing cause, the MDA Telethon, for many years. But 8-year-old me just had terrible timing with his philanthropy. And apparently a lot of you did as well. And thank you all for the texts. 508-373-0989. It's always great to interact with.
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It's Alabama with Brad Paisley. Brad coming to MGM Music Hall at Fenway tomorrow. And if you'd like to try to win this morning's tickets, just text MISS, M-I-S-S, to 50888. I'm giving away a pair of tickets each day this week. And this morning's tickets up for grabs by texting MISS, M-I-S-S, to 50888. Your chance to see Brad Paisley tomorrow night in Boston at the MGM Music Hall, courtesy of 98.9 Nash Icon. Here's Justin Moore.

0: 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Up and at 'em. It's Adam Webster. Thanks for spending part of your morning with me. And you can take us with you with that live stream anywhere, anytime. The Brooklyn Fair gets underway today, running through Sunday. Whatever you got going on, enjoy it. We'll do it again tomorrow, and we'll start counting down to the weekend together. I've got Lady A kicking off your next set in just a moment.
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We got a duet from Blake Shelton and Trace Adkins you'll like coming up next. But first, we got a little bit of Garth right here on Nash Icon.

Rodney Atkins. If you're going through hell here at 98.9 Nash Icon, Red Sox went through some tough times down in Miami last night. There are no highlights to talk about whatsoever. Red Sox shut out 4-0. Night off tonight, then they head to the Bronx for 4 games this weekend. You got to think they got to take at least 2 of those to feel good about themselves as they head towards the playoffs. Meanwhile, at Polar Park last night, Woo Sox lost to Scranton. They'll give it a shot again tonight, 6:05. Game time right here on Nash Icon.

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Right now, Morgan Wallen. Wouldn't

That's High Valley on 98.9 Nash Icon. She's with me, and so are you, on what some people call Friday Eve here on a Thursday afternoon. 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

Dirk Bentley. What was I thinking? 98.9 Nash Icon. Well, I'm thinking it's Friday Eve, as some people like to call Thursdays. 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

0: Marla Langley, Morgan Wallen. I can't love you anymore. Not eating on that icon. It's Dave O'Connor, Thursday afternoon, with today's best country and the songs that made country great. Here's Joe Diffie.
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0: 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How did they go from top of the rock to rock bottom?
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It's the Adam Webster Show. Adam doing the mornings this week while Keith Stevens is on vacation. Hi, everybody. It's Dave O'Gara sitting in, playing the tunes. Here's Jordan Davis.

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0: Nashi Khan playing the songs that made country great and the best of today's country. It's Dave O'Gara sitting in for Adam Webster. Now, if you're getting ready to leave work today, do a little check before you walk out the door. You got your phone, your keys, your wallet? Here's Lady Wilson, Nashi Khan.
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W9 Nash Icon, Dave O in for Adam this afternoon. It's a Thursday. You can almost see the weekend from here. Lots of country music on the way. Morgan Wallen and Post Malone are next right now. It is a classic. Faith Hill.

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This is Chris Young helping to get you home Thursday afternoon. It's Dave O'Gara in for Adam, Jason Aldean, Tyler Hubbard to check on traffic on the way. Here's Megan Maroney. 6 months later is on 98.9 Nash Icon.

98.9 Nashi caught after a loss down in Miami last night. Red Sox had the day off. They'll be in New York to take on the Yankees four times this weekend. Blue Sox lost last night at Polar Park. Tonight's game, 6:05.

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We are getting you ready for The Drive. Coming up at 5, we've got Eli Young, Zach Top, and more all back-to-back. Right now, Hudson Westbrook and Painted You Pretty.

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That's how country feels. Good afternoon, friends. Dave O'Gara in for Adam. About an hour from now, it's live baseball from Polar Park. Blue Sox taking on Scranton. Game time is 6:05 officially. We got it right here at 98.9 Nash Icon. She was

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1: It's time for season 6 of Worcester Red Sox Baseball. The Red Sox would like to thank their following partners: Assumption University, Atlas Distributors, Corporate Credit Union Association, Country Bank, DCU, Fallon Health, Flexcon, Hanover Insurance, Polar Beverages, Rodenheiser, St. Gobain Abrasives, Table Talk Pies, UMass Memorial, Unibank, Worcester Regional Chamber of Commerce, and Wormtown Brewery. Now let's go to the ballpark for season 6 of Worcester Red Sox Baseball.
2: Getting set for some Thursday night baseball here at Polder Park. It's game 3 of this 6-game series between the Worcester Red Sox and the Scranton Wilkes-Barre Rail Riders. These two teams have split the first two games of this 6-game series, and the Red Sox looking to get back on track here tonight. They've dropped 6 of 8, 9 of 11, and 11 of their last 15. Glad to have you with us, everybody. Alongside Mike Antonellis, I'm Jim Kane, and Ross Yeomans, the Iron Man, is our producer back in the flagship of downtown Worcester tonight. Yeah, the big story, yet again, a story that we did not think we would be telling here tonight, Mike, is that Roman Anthony and Trevor Story are back here at Polder Park. They will play the 7th and 9th rehab games, respectively, for Roman and for Trevor. You've got the three big league rehabbers at the top of the order again, with Anthony, Isaiah Kiner for Leffa, and Trevor Story tonight. So a nice little surprise for us here in Worcester today.
3: It's fantastic. You know I come for the food. But now we've got the three big leaguers here as well. So I'm here for Roman, Trevor, and IKF. But yeah, no, it's good. It's good for everybody. The ballpark has a different buzz to it. And you want these players, obviously, to get better, but it's not bad that they have a chance to play here for the Red Sox.
2: Well, it's something that Iggy Suarez, you asked him a couple hours ago what he thought of the atmosphere, the environment here on Tuesday night. And he admitted that he tried to take a step back and soak it all in, but you could tell that there was a different buzz. There was some juice in the ballpark. And in your words, Mike, it kind of felt like a playoff game.
3: Yeah, I mean, I felt that Tuesday. We come into the ballpark, a lot of things are similar. You know, we know the pitching matchups. It's the same group of guys. But even on the Scranton side, they have guys that have played for the Yankees this year. So when you have that big league environment, it made it a fun game. Plus, it's Red Sox-Yankees affiliates meeting up as well.
2: Little appetizer before the big four-game showdown in the Bronx starting tomorrow night. Will Roman Anthony and or Trevor Story be at Yankee Stadium tomorrow? That remains to be seen. Chances are high that that is the case, but what we do know is that those two are back here at Polar Park tonight on another Deuces Wild night here at the ballpark with $2 Coney Island hot dogs, $2 Polar Waters, and $2 Masshole Light Lagers throughout the ballpark. Should be another great atmosphere for Game 3 of this series. Your pitching matchup tonight, it's Blake Wehunt, set to make his 7th AAA starts. Wehunt, the 25-year-old right-hander from Athens, Georgia, going up against Adam Klopfenstein, the veteran. Red Sox have seen him 3 times so far this season, and we'll see him a 4th here tonight. Speaking of the Rail Riders, they are 29-21 in the second half, and the Rail Riders are certainly in the thick of things when it comes to the postseason picture. They are 2.5 games out of first place. Red Sox, they are still in it. They are 4.5 games out, however, with 22 games to go. And they've got a bunch of teams in front of them. In fact, they've got a half a dozen teams in front of them, with first place Indianapolis and Rochester a game out there at second place. St. Paul in third place. They're 2 games out of first. And then the Rail Riders and the Durham Bulls, whom the Red Sox will welcome in their final homestand in the final series of the regular season in September. They're 2.5 games out. And then the Red Sox and the Buffalo Bisons are 4.5 games out of first place. Of course, the Red Sox will begin their 2-week road trip next week in Buffalo. So some great chances here these next few weeks to beat teams head-to-head, teams that are in front of you in this playoff race. And the Red Sox looking to return to their winning ways here tonight. Red Sox are 28-24 in the second half of the season. Rail Riders, as Mike mentioned, they've got some marquee names in this lineup. Talking about Anthony Volpe and Jason Dominguez. Mitch Garver is another guy. You could even throw in Oswaldo Cabrera, who has been one of their top prospects in recent years. And we had the chance to sit down with Emily Messina, one of the voices of the Rail Riders. And you will hear that conversation with Emily when we come back on the 98.9 Nash Icon Woo Sox Radio Network.
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1: getting set for Woo Sox and Rail Riders on this Thursday night. Jim Kane joined by one of the voices of the Scranton-Wilkes-Barre Rail Riders. It is Emily Messina, who is on the trip this week. We miss our good friend Adam Marco, but that's okay. If he is listening, he's definitely not listening. But hello, Adam. Emily, it is great to see you as always. Through two games so far, we've split this series. But I want to ask you about the top three guys in your lineup, first off. There's been a lot of talk about the rehabbers here with the Woo Sox, which we will see again tonight with Roman Anthony, Isaiah Kiner-Falefa, and Trevor Story. But the top three guys in your lineup here so far this week between Anthony Volpe and Jason Dominguez and Mitch Garver, I mean, those are some pretty big names in your own right.
2: Well, first, thank you so much for having me on. I always enjoy my trip to Worcester. But yes, we do have a lot of major league experience on our roster right now. And I think that Volpe has really started to show signs of some offense now that he's transitioned over to second base. I think he's really become comfortable with that, and so now we're getting to see more of the bat there. Jason's been a little bit hit or miss offensively since he came down, but I know that he's been working on things and spending extra time in the batting cage. But we do have really good major league experience, and hoping that will translate out on the field soon.
1: In terms of the guys that we've seen on the mound, the one that really stands out, which was the last one that we saw close out the game here the other night, Luis Gil, now pitching in this relief role, all sorts of injuries the last couple of years. It's the guy that was the Rookie of the Year 2 years ago, a big part of that World Series run with the Yankees. This is a very interesting arc or journey that we're seeing with him, and a guy that might play a role in the Yankees bullpen down the stretch.
2: He's dealt with some shoulder inflammation this year, so was able to go down to Tampa, reset, rebuild, and now come back here, and the Yankees are going to have him in the bullpen. Whether or not he gets up to the big league squad this year, he's going to be working in relief. I think they really like his high-velocity fastball, so that's kind of been a plus for him in major leagues, as well as the fact that he can give maybe two innings or more as a little bit of a lengthier reliever in a time when their bullpen's really light.
1: You look at the guys that are currently with the Yankees right now, and the ones that stand out, at least to me, Spencer Jones, George Lombard Jr., obviously pivotal to what you guys did in the first half of the season. This is something that J.P. Ricciardi on our NESN broadcast has pointed out many, many times, is that the Yankees organization, and I'm curious your thoughts on this, they clearly prioritize winning, not only at the big league level, but throughout their minor league system, trying to preach winning, teaching guys how to play the game the right way. And I think you've certainly seen that, right? I think the proof is in the pudding with this talent that's come up, not only this year, but the last couple of years from AAA.
2: It's working as it should, right? That's the point of the minor leagues, that you're going to get these guys ready to go into the big leagues. And so that mindset starts here. If you want to win up at the top, you've got to learn to win here, and you've got to learn what that takes. And so the Yankees do preach that, especially up here in AAA, where there's just so much back and forth. And in the same kind of mannerisms that you would have up there, you're having up here. I think a lot of that has been with Shelly Duncan this season, and the fact that the Yankees have extra coaches here that can be out on first and third base and Shelly back in the dugout like you would see typically up in the big leagues, I think has made a really big difference in being able to prepare everybody for different in-game situations. And you can tell that that's translating really well. It's so great to send those guys up there and have them do good things and help propel the Yankees. That's the point of the farm system, and the Yankees have always been a strong farm.
1: Yeah, no doubt about that. We're chatting with Emily Messina, one of the voices of the Rail Riders in the pregame show today. Wanted to ask you about Shelly Duncan. Let's get to him since you brought him up. Another year at the helm with this Rail Riders team. What's it like getting to be around him on a daily basis?
2: He is a lot of fun. He's a great mix of being fun and serious. Everybody likes him as a coach. Talk to anybody down there. He's a really well-liked manager because he understands different personalities. It's very hard in AAA, I think, when you're getting some farm system guys that come up. You have some major league veteran players that we do. You have people coming in from all different organizations. You've got 21-year-olds, you've got 35-year-olds. So it's very different to manage this big roster. And Shelly does a really good job of bridging those gaps, those cultural, those age divides, those team divides from people, and just kind of coming after a common goal.
1: One thing I you know, wanted to ask you about as well is, you know, obviously we've got our fair share of big league rehabbers here and in recent weeks with Adley Rutschman and whatnot. But you guys as well with Cody Bellinger, Garrett Cole, Max Fried, that's got to be really cool to be able to write those names in your scorebook and also, you know, call their games as well.
2: It has been tremendous. We've been very lucky that those guys have been able to come through our farm system and come through our ballpark. The fans have gotten to see some great things, but I think even more, they do a really good job of interacting with some of our younger players and have helped them a little bit through here. I know, you know, we don't have very many lefties in the minor leagues or right here in our organization. So when Max Fried was here, it gave the opportunity for guys like Kyle Carr and Will Bryan to see a southpaw that pitches similarly that they do and to be able to ask him some questions. When Cody Bellinger was here, he is probably one of the nicest major leaguers that I've ever met. He was fantastic, and you could tell that he really wanted to be here and really wanted to help the team in any way he can on his way back. So, you know, the Yankees players have been phenomenal to us when they've come down, and hoping we'll see one more, maybe two, throughout the season, but you don't know.
1: All right. Well, I want to wrap the conversation there because that's what we call big league tease, but I got to ask you about the playoff race, right? Woo Sox at the moment, 4.5 games out, but you guys are right in the thick of it. Obviously, we're in the playoffs last year before falling to the Jumbo Shrimp. You know, we've talked with Iggy Suarez about this. It's not like there's a constant chatter about it, but guys in the Woo Sox clubhouse have been aware when they were as close as a half game out of first place a few weeks ago. So from your perspective, is that something that you sense as well from this team is, hey, we're in the thick of the playoff race here. We've got about 20 some odd games left. Is that something that you're noticing with this Rail Rider team?
2: For sure. This team is definitely well aware that they're in a playoff chase hunting down the stretch. I don't get the vibe with this team that I usually do that players are really ready for the season to be over. It's been a long season. It's a long month. We're almost done. No, because they know that the Yankees have a fighting chance in the playoff, and anybody that on our that is on our team could be a part of their team. And so they know that we need to be great down the stretch just as we've been this entire season. I think Shelley does a really good job of making sure that everybody understands, especially was talking to the team yesterday, that it's how you end the season is just as important how you start. What's your lasting impression here? And what kind of person do you want to be? What kind of teammate do you want to be remembered as?
1: Great way to wrap the conversation. Emily Messina, thanks so much for the time. We really appreciate it.
2: Thank you for having me.
1: We got more coming up on the 98.9 Nash Icon Woo Sox Radio Network.
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8: Mike Antonellis, Jim Kane. Our producer is Russ Yeomans, the Iron Man. Let's get the lineups. First for Scranton, they represent the Yankees in AAA, and they come in with a record of 29-21 in the second half. Anthony Volpe leads it off at second base. Jason Dominguez in center will bat second. A lot of big league flavor here with Mitch Garver hitting in the third spot and catching. J.C. Ascara began the year with the Yankees. He'll DH. Max Schumann has been up there. He actually homered at Fenway against Jake Bennett. He'll play third. Oswaldo Cabrera, the shortstop, bats sixth. He's played with the Yanks this year. Marco Luciano will play left and bat seventh. He's had a great series. Yankiel Fernandez in right. And Tyler Hardman will play first tonight and bat ninth. And pitching is Adam Klopfenstein, the right-hander. He's 1-1 with a 3.95 ERA and three starts against the WooSox. He's a former Blue Jays draft pick. Third round a few years ago by Toronto, and he's on the bump tonight for Scranton. Iggy Suarez has this lineup. WooSox are 28-24. Leadoff Roman Anthony. Think you know that name. He's in lefts. Isaiah Kiner Falefa playing third. Trevor Story will DH and hit in the third spot. Nate Eaton in center. Christian Campbell in right. Brett Harris over at first. Benny Capra at second. Nathan Hickey catches. And Sungche Chang is the shortstop with the pitcher Blake Wehunt. He's on the bump tonight for the Worcester Red Sox. Temperatures in the mid-70s. We've got baseball coming up next from Polar Park here in Worcester on the 98.9 Nash Icon WooSox Radio Network.
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8: WooSox are led out to the diamond out of the first base dugout. Blake Wehunt will start tonight. It's WooSox Baseball 2026 right here on the radio or listening through the First Pitch app. Mike Antonellis along with Jim Kane. Russ Yeomans is producing. We get a little bit of a treat tonight. Once again, the big league rehabs are in the lineup. 1-2-3. Roman Anthony in left. Isaiah Kiner Falefa at third. I have to say that slow, being from the state. And Trevor Story will take a day off from the field, and he will DH. So third straight night, It's Red Sox and Yankees AAA affiliates. It's also Los Huepas de Worcester, presented by Modelo and La Mega Radio, celebrating Brazil, and Backyard Baseball Night, and another gorgeous night as we head into the final week of August. Kids have already started school. Some will start on Monday, but great weather and a great finish. Not many home games left. And the fact that you have these big league guys playing here, and going back to what Jim said in the pregame, and I forgot about Adley Rutschman. You have Adley, Anthony, Story, IKF, and a star-studded finish to the 2026 season here at Polar Park. The WooSox and Scranton have split the first two games. WooSox come in at 28-24. They're 4.5 out. 19 teams battling for the second half crown. Scranton's had a really good second half at 29-21. They're only 2.5 games up. So big games here coming up as the final four here in this series, with WooSox trying to pass Scranton. WooSox 18-14 here at Polar Park. Scranton's been pretty good on the road at 15-10, and each team splitting the first two games. It was a fun one on Tuesday, WooSox winning 8-5, but a tough one last night, losing 7-1. And on conversely, we talk about the WooSox. This Scranton club has a ton of Yankees in their lineup. They'll have one leading off in Anthony Volpe. Leading off for us with the play-by-play, the one and only, my good friend Jim Kane.
1: All right, Mike Antonellis, great to be back with you. Thanks so much. Anthony Volpe introduced here at Polar Park to boos from the fans at Polar Park. Red Sox Yankees, even at the AAA level, you gotta love the best rivalry in all of sports. Blue Sox in their Los Huepas de Worcester uniforms tonight. The Rail Riders are back in their navy blue tops, the NY logo on the right sleeve, and the SWB on the left chest with the gray pants. Blake Wehunt, the big right-hander from Georgia, begins his windup. And his first pitch of the night is taken a little bit low for ball one. And off we go. 4 minutes tardy tonight at Polar Park. 6:09. The first pitch thrown by Blake Wehunt. He's got a 3.65 ERA and 6 AAA starts so far. Anthony Volpe hitting 221 here at AAA. The pitch is a fastball that misses a little bit high. 2 balls and no strikes. Robert Ginther III is the home plate umpire. Tom Fornarola at first. James Jean at second. And Steven Rios Jr. is at third. 2-0 misses inside at 93. For Blake Wehunt, really pitched so well in his first couple of outings and trying to get back on track, although he did throw the ball well last week. 3-0 is a fastball on the outside corner, taken for a strike. The last outing came last Friday in Syracuse. He went 4 2/3, only allowed 1 run, struck out 4, but he walked 4. 3-1 is swung on and fouled back by Volpe. 3 balls and 2 strikes the count. Ranked as the number 16 prospect in the Red Sox system, according to MLB Pipeline. 9th round pick out of Kennesaw State 3 years ago. Volpe granted time by the home plate umpire.
8: It'll be a test too tonight. It's a good lineup.
1: Right off the bat with Volpe, Dominguez, and Garver. It's a Scranton team that's 29-21 in the second half. The 3-2 is fouled off down the right field line. Boy, that sounded different off his bat, didn't it?
8: Yes. And he was late, so he must have been sitting spin. But you're right. He's got a real short swing. That home run he hit last night really carried to right.
1: Also had 2 hits on Tuesday. Another 3-2 is taken up and away, ball 4, as Wehunt misses with a sinker at 95. So he walks the leadoff man to begin things here in the first.
8: WooSox will have Anthony in left, Rhett Roman, Nate Eaton in center, Christian Campbell in right, Kiner Falefa at third, Chang at short, Capra at second, Harris at first, and Hickey is catching tonight. How about that?
1: It's his second start behind the plate all season. WooSox extremely thin at the catching spot as the first pitch is in for a strike. to Jason Dominguez, the switch hitter batting left-handed. Yankees number one prospect last year, Dominguez. Pitch from Weehun is chopped foul off the foot of Dominguez, and it's no balls and two strikes.
8: He's only 23, Jim. He's still very talented.
1: From the Dominican Republic. Broke in with the Yankees 3 years ago. Had a solid season last year. 10 homers. The 0-2 pitch is swung on and launched in the air to right field, but off the end of the bat, Campbell has it sized up, and Campbell is there to make the catch for the first down of the ballgame.
8: Well, you can see that's going to be a tough sky with the sun and right. And Campbell right off the bat with his hand in the air, but made the play.
1: Campbell also with the sunglasses on.
13: The catcher, Mitch Carver.
1: 75 degrees, partly cloudy skies here in the Canal District as Mitch Carver climbs in. And the first pitch is a fastball on the inside corner, taken for a strike. One out, one on, top of the first. Mitch Carver playing in his eighth game since signing a minor league deal earlier this month. Volpe doing some dancing at first as the pitch is swung on and chopped to short. Moving to his left, Chang Glum steps on second. His throw pulls Harris off the bag, but he puts the tag on Garver for the out. So it's a 6-3 inning-ending double play started and turned by Sungjae Chang to get Blake Weehunt through the first. After a half inning at Polder Park, it's the Rail Riders nothing. And Roman Anthony, IKF, and Trevor Story coming up next on the 98.9 Nash Icon WooSox Radio Network.
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1: Roman Anthony introduced by Ben DeCastro as we begin the bottom of the first inning here at Polder Park. It's Anthony, Kiner, Falefa, and Trevor Story, the first three that Adam Kloppenstein, the right-hander, will face. 7th rehab game for Anthony as the first pitch is a fastball taken down and in for ball one. Roman told the media today that he and Trevor Story decided they wanted to get some more at-bats here tonight as the 1-0 is taken outside. There was a lot of chatter that last night was going to be the end of both of their rehab assignments. Iggy Suarez told us before the game there were some rumblings that they were going to play today, but the Red Sox finished after the WooSox game wrapped up. 2-0 was taken a little bit low, and Iggy joked with us that when Anthony, IKF, and Story all left the clubhouse late last night, he called them into the office and said, "All right, guys, well, what's going on? Are you playing? What's going on?"
8: Please tell me.
1: 3-0 is in for a strike.
8: And with the Red Sox off, they get to play here.
1: Iggy also said he was a little surprised. The 3-1 to Anthony is swung on in line over the leaping third baseman Schumann and into left field. It's a leadoff single for Roman Anthony. Nice swing as he took a sinker that was on the outside corner to the opposite field, and the Blue Sox have the leadoff man aboard.
8: Yeah, great at bat by Roman. Luciano's in left tonight for Scranton. Their defense is last. Dominguez, Fernandez, that's the outfield. Schumann, Cabrera, Volpe, Hardman, third to first, and Garver, the veteran, catching Klofenstein.
1: Here is Isaiah Kiner-Falefa, right-hand batter, will take a sinker that darts down and in for ball one. So that's the third hit for Roman here at AAA on the rehab. And overall, he is now 6 for 20. Pitch to IKF. He is taken inside, 2 balls and no strikes.
8: You know where he's so deadly? His home run came at a 3-1 pitch. Like, that's classic Roman. Just takes everything that's borderline and then gets in a hitter's count, does damage.
1: That was 99.9 off his bat at the 2-0 pitch. He swung on a dribbled foul, third base side. Obviously, a lot of excitement around the returns of Anthony and Trevor Story. IKF has been consistent in his message this week, and that he's probably going to be here through the week up until September 1st when rosters expand. That's when you might see him rejoin the Red Sox as the 2-1 is popped foul off to the right, and it's 2-2.
8: Now, with Saturday, could they add one of these guys as the extra player?
1: They could. Might make more sense to add a pitcher, right?
8: Yeah, definitely.
1: Most teams do, as the 27th man.

0: was still trying to get that timing down last week in Syracuse as the 2-2 swung on and chopped up the middle, and this will bounce into left center field. Anthony touches second. He motors towards third base. He's in there standing. So the top two rehabbers with base hits. Anthony goes first to third on this bounding ball that went bouncing up the middle from IKF.
1: Yeah, Roman Anthony is a good base runner. You don't have to be a good base stealer to be a good base runner. He took a little look out there and knew he had third base.
0: So a golden opportunity for the Woo Sox to take an early lead. And here is Story from the right side. Story is 4-for-29, playing in the ninth game of his rehab, and the first pitch is on the inside corner for a called strike. Story 206, three homers, 19 ribbies, and 41 games with the Red Sox this year. First and third in the 0-1. Is low and away. He lays off the sweeper this time, which is something that's been a bit of a kryptonite for him, not only in the rehab, but yep, over the last couple of years. What a campaign he had in 2025. The pitch. Story swings and pops it foul first base side, back it out of play.
1: I mean, it really is interesting how certain guys just need certain time. Where Story early last year, it looked like he couldn't play, and then he found that switch. They're all different. But I think when you miss as much time as he did, though, it's going to take a while, especially being his age.
0: Story, hitless in the series. He was 0-for-4 with three strikeouts last night. Here's the 1-2. And Story swings and lifts it to right field. Fernandez, the right fielder, camps underneath it. He makes the catch. Roman's going to tag. The throw to the plate is up the first base line. Anthony scores, and great base running from IKF as he advances to second base. So the trio of Red Sox rehabbers producing the first run of the night for the Woo Sox, a sack fly for Trevor Story, and the Woo Sox take a 1-0 lead.
1: Yeah, I think Fernandez, if he had to do it over, he might not throw home. I know it's shallow here and right. He was a little bit flat-footed. By the way, after Trevor Story swung, he hit near the end of the barrel. That's telling us he just missed it.
0: Looked like he was upset with himself, but a professional and productive at-bat.
1: Yep.
0: As the first pitch to Nate Eaton is a front-door sweeper that misses inside ball one.
1: But that's an easy tag for IKF. I mean, he knew exactly where that throw was going. Great job by him.
0: Sign of a veteran right there. 1-0 is inside, so that's the 102nd first-inning run scored by the Woo Sox this year. Most runs they have scored in any inning. Man in scoring position, and the 2-0 to Nate Eaton from Kloffenstein is chopped foul outside of third. Woo Sox first run is presented by National Grid, who reminds you to be safe in your home with this easy tip. Make sure to keep all the outside vents to your home clear of debris. So a single from Anthony, a base hit from Kiner Falefa. Anthony goes first to third on the single, then a sack fly from Story. And now the 2-1-2. Eaton is dribbled foul third base side, and it's 2-2.
1: Well, nice to see Nate Eaton get going. Mm. Fighting it a bit.
0: Woo Sox have scored the fourth most first inning runs in the league. Two balls and two strikes. Eaton is in the midst of an 0-for-12 and 2-for-his-last-21. 2-2 pitches, a sweeper taken low and outside for ball three. Eaton overall in the year hitting .257 with 9 home runs, 42 driven in. He's played 77 games. The 3-2 on the way. And Eaton swings and smokes a ground ball down the left field line, a base hit. This will roll into the corner. IKF will score from second. Replacing him there is Eaton with an RBI double. Eaton got a sinker up.

0: In and he hammered it down the third baseline. It's an RBI double that extends the lead for the WooSox to 2-0.
1: Yeah, he just missed one earlier in the at-bat. That was up and in. Didn't miss that one. Boy, what a sound off the bat.
0: A lot of guys on this WooSox team that had some really good swings off Adam Kloffenstein. Got some good swings here in this first inning. Mitch Garber out for a mound visit. And now Christian Campbell to climb in. So Eaton with RBI number 43. And that's his 16th double. First pitch to Campbell. It is swung on in line down the right field line towards the corner. And this ball will one hop off the wall. Eaton scores easily. Campbell in the second with a head first dive. That's very encouraging for Christian Campbell. Got a sinker on the outside corner. He went with it. And he extends the WooSox lead here in the first inning to 3-0.
1: That's a great part of his game that we saw a lot 2 years ago, him going the other way. But that's where it was pitched. That's where you not want to get pull happy on a sinker away. He's got a lot of strength going to right.
0: He has talked about that. Johnny Reyna has talked about that. The pull side power, it's certainly a philosophy, but it's not a blanket approach to everybody.
1: Right.
0: Here's Brett Harris from the right side. First pitch is a strike on the outside corner. I mean, he's got power to all fields, as we've seen when he is going well, and that was another great swing there.
1: Yeah, and you don't want to have everybody being pull side happy. It makes it easier for the pitchers.
0: That's a great point. The 0-1. Harris takes a sweeper that drops in for a strike, and it's nothing and two. 3-0 Worcester here in the first. This is the exact start that this team was looking for. 0-2. It is fouled back to the screen by Harris. Another sweeper from Kloffenstein. Kloffenstein, a guy who has pitched in the big leagues with the St. Louis Cardinals back in 2024. Houston native. Not overpowering. Only throws three pitches. Here comes another 0-2. And Harris takes another sweeper. He's got that, the curve, and a sinker. His last outing came a week ago today against Charlotte. Got the win. Six scoreless innings against the Knights. A ball and two strikes. Here's the pitch. And Harris cues it foul off the end of the bat. Boy, a lot of breaking balls here.
1: Yep.
0: That is four straight sweepers.
1: Well, those sinkers that were hit hard kind of scared him away from that pitch.
0: One of Kloffenstein's best starts of the season did come against the WooSox at PNC Field on May 31st. Six scoreless innings, he struck out 10. As the 1-2 pitch is cut out and missed, he strikes out Harris here on a sinker low and away for the second out of the inning.
1: It just kept going away, away, and away.
0: So Harris retired. Here comes Vinny Capra hitting in the bottom third of the order. This guy has been one of the best hitters in the league since the All-Star break. Campbell leads off second base, and the first pitch is a strike right down the middle, a sinker at 91. Capra hitting 273 overall. He's got 8 home runs. He's knocked in 51 runs. He's had a real good year as he goes after the 0-1 and bounces it down the third baseline. It's picked up by Schumann near the bag. An off-balance throw to first gets there in time. And the inning is over. But a productive first inning for the WooSox. The trio of rehabbers in the top three spots. Roman Anthony, IKF, Trevor Story coming through. RBIs from Story, Eaton, and Campbell. And the WooSox will take a 3-0 lead into the second on the 98.9 Nash Icon WooSox Radio Network.
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0: Top two at Boulder Park. WooSox have a 3-0 lead over the Rail Riders as J.C. Ascara will lead things off. And the first pitch from Blake Wehunt is a slider taken low for ball one. Ascara batting from the left side. He'll be followed by Max Schumann and Oswaldo Cabrera. Wehunt, thanks to the double play, only needed 12 pitches to get through the first inning. And the 1-0 misses outside to Ascara, who is batting .281 with 8 home runs. He's got an .853 OPS in 43 games with Scranton. 2-0 delivery on the way. It swung on and hit on one hop to second. It eats up Capra, and it caroms into right field. Capra got in front of it, and he tried to backhand it, but that thing came up near his face, popped over him, and Ascara is aboard to begin the second.
1: Yep, you said it, not easy. 93 off the bat. It hops so close to him, so it's a do-or-die play.
0: So a base hit for J.C. Ascara, who has seen big league time with the Yankees the last 2 years. Now it's Schumann, former A. First pitch is grounded down the third baseline by the dive of IKF. It's a base hit. Rolls on the track and into the corner. Ascara's being waved around from first base. There will not be a relay throw, and Ascara scores standing. So a very quick response from the Rail Riders as they grab their first run on four pitches here in the second inning. It's an RBI double for Schumann, and it's now 3-1 to WooSox.
1: Yeah, these Wehunt pitches right in the zone. And very aggressive. You'll be aggressive. And the ball got lost down there, out of our sight.
0: It's funny how Steve Buckley pointed that out when we had him on the TV broadcast a couple weeks ago. Here is Oswaldo Cabrera squaring around a bunt, but he pulls back and takes a strike.
1: I think when we have the guests, we should say, well, guess what? You're doing play-by-play this inning. That's part of your guest.
0: Welcome to the booth now. Yeah. Call the game.
1: Call the game.
0: Put him on the spot. Man, it's second, the 0-1. Around a bunt again, but pulls back and takes a low curveball, does Cabrera. It's 1-1. This is interesting seeing Cabrera square here. You gotta think he's doing this on his own.
1: Yep.
0: Guy who's in the top 10 in the league in hits.
1: And they're down two runs.
0: In the second inning. 1-1 is fouled back. Cutter riding in on the hands. And now it's 1-2.
1: And I always think it's, you know, bunting can be feel. A pitcher has given up a single and a double. I think he'd gladly take an out on a bunt.
0: Cabrera's got 17 home runs. The 1-2 is taken low as Wehunt trying to change up, and it's 2-2. Anthony, the left fielder, playing close to the left field line as the pitch is swung on and popped up. Third base side, Isaiah Kiner-Falefa drifting into foul territory, but he runs out of room. This ball lands in the seats. Crowd filing in here to Boulder Park. Another Deuces wild night here at the ballpark.
1: This almost feels like a split squad spring training game, right? Like
0: does.
1: Both sides?
0: Yeah.
1: You could see a lineup like this for Scranton in a big league game during spring training.
0: That's a great observation by you, my friend.
1: Every once in a while.
0: 2-2 is fouled back again.
1: That's what I do during the day, Jim. I prep things to try to impress you.
0: Try to conjure up some random thoughts. And say, you know what? I think Jim would like that.
1: There's a lot going on up there.
0: Mike had his scorebook filled out at home at 8 o'clock this morning. Mm. He was ready for the broadcast. Another 2-2 from Wehunt on the way. And Cabrera lines it foul off the netting third base side.
1: Not much swing and miss here early. Both sides.
0: That has certainly been a theme of late with Blake Wehunt. Not a ton of whiff. Pitch number 8 of this at bat is fouled off to the left again by Cabrera. Yankees are wrapping up their series with the Houston Astros at Yankee Stadium. Brief rain delay there. Garrett Cole on the mound. So the Red Sox will not see him during the course of the four-game series. Your pitching matchup tomorrow for Game 1 is Patrick Sandoval against Cam Schlittler. 2-2. Swing and a miss. Cabrera strikes out. Filthy changeup from Blake Wehunt. And there's one down in the second.
1: Yeah, absolutely. These guys are hitting the fastball and the sinker, but this was really good. I think Paez might have one of the best changeups we've seen here this year. That looked pretty good.
0: He was brilliant here on Tuesday. No. Paez, in his third AAA start, took a perfect game into the fifth inning. Here's Marco Luciano. First pitch to the right-hand batter is a called strike. Curveball that caught the outside corner. It was this guy, Luciano, that broke up the perfect game bid with a home run to the fifth inning. He's got 12 with the Rail Riders this year. A one is hammered high and deep and fouled. In fact, Luciano's got 22 home runs between AA Somerset and here at AAA. Former San Francisco Giant has claimed off waivers from the Orioles in January. Schumann off second base. Here's the 0-2. It's way outside. Nice stop by Nathan Hickey. A slider from Blake Wehunt.
1: You can't leave anything up to this guy with his swing. I mean, custom for most hitters, but this guy doesn't miss many.
0: Yeah, his fifth multi-home run game of the season here on Tuesday. That's a lot. Pitch is a fastball on the outside corner, taken for strike three. A sinker at 94 that sizzled to the outside black. That's back-to-back strikeouts for Blake Wehunt.
1: Perfect spot, too. That's where you want to live with a guy like Luciano. Right on the outside corner, as you said.
0: That punch out and all Blue Sox strikeouts are brought to you by the Hanover Insurance Group. Here's Yankiel Fernandez, who lashes the first pitch foul down the left field line for strike one. Blue Sox lead it 3-1. We're in the top of the second at Boulder Park. Yankiel Fernandez, 252 average, 21 homers, is in the top 10 in RBIs with 70. The one is a sinker taken south of the knees by the left-hand batting Fernandez. But a challenge from Nathan Hickey. He thought it was a strike. But actually no challenge. Okay, that was interesting. Home plate umpire Robert Ginther III. He stepped to the side. He turned towards the press box. was about to turn his microphone on, but then Nathan Hickey leapt out of his crouch and said, no, I was not trying to challenge that. But looking at pitch tracks, it probably should have. I think that would have been a strike. Pitch is swung on and grounded sharply up the middle, but there to glove it is the shortstop, Chang. He's throw to first in plenty of time when the inning is over. Rail Riders grab a run on the double from Schumann. And after an inning and a half at Polar Park, it's the WooSox 3 and the Rail Riders 1 on the 98.9 Nash Icon WooSox Radio Network.
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0: Blue Sox on top 3-1 as we go to the home half of the second inning here at Polar Park. Nathan Hickey will lead things off. Left-hand batting catcher, it's Hickey, Sung Jae Chang, and Roman Anthony. And the first pitch grabs the inside corner, a called strike from the right-hander Adam Kloffenstein. So Scranton was able to get a run off Blake Wehunt in the top half of this inning. And the 0-1 misses high, trying to change up, but Hickey lays off. One ball and one strike on the WooSox catcher. Didn't think we'd be saying that here in 2026, but Nathan Hickey getting the start behind the plate as the 1-1 is a backdoor sweeper that catches the outside corner for strike two. And Mike, when you think about how deep this catching position was even a month ago, now the WooSox are down to Nate Baez and Nathan Hickey as the 1-2 is popped up third base side. Schumann drifting into foul territory. The Rail Riders third baseman makes the catch on the warning track for route number one.
1: And we always do this, and this is why I don't always like that someone will ask me, well, what's going to happen when Curtis Mead comes back? Who knows what the team will look like, right? We were doing that with the catchers. How are they all going to play? Now you're down to 1.5.
0: Things always find a way.
1: They do.
0: Of working themselves out. Here's Sung Jae Chang from the left side. First pitch sweeper darts down and in for ball one. Nicky Suarez said he was excited for Nathan Hickey to get a chance to get some reps behind the plate. As the 1-0 to Chang is taken low, he admitted, look, Nathan's been in a very unusual spot this year where we basically told him he was not going to catch. Guy that was at times the third first baseman on this team. 2-0 is swung on and missed. And at one point you had Mickey Gasper, Jason DeLay, Matt Theiss, and Andrew Kisner all on the roster. 2-1 pitch. Is outside for ball three, and now with Jason DeLay on the IL, and Mickey Gasper in the big leagues, and both Kisner and Theiss no longer in the organization, WooSox turning to Nathan Hickey. 3-1 to Chang is tapped foul. goes hopping towards the backstop. And the count full on Sung Chae Chang, who is playing for the first time since Saturday. He's really been the one that has felt this roster crunch with the rehabbers here the most. He's been scuffling offensively of late. 156 average here in the month of August. The payoff pitch is taken for a called third strike on the outside corner. A well-placed changeup from Kloppenstein. That's his second K. And the second out here in the second.
1: Yeah, he's going more to that off-speed stuff. Remember, Chang was part of that group that was in the big leagues.
0: Two down for Roman Anthony. Bases empty in the bottom of the second. Anthony smoked a single to left his first time. The first pitch is outside and low for ball one. Roman also made it clear that his rehab assignment is not clumped together with Trevor Story, as the 1-0 is swung on and grounded to third. Moving to his right is Schumann. He was playing off the line, and his off-balance throw to first gets there in time. Anthony is retired to end a 1-2-3 second inning for Adam Kloppenstein. We go to the third at Polder Park. It's the Woo Sox 3 and the Rail Riders 1 on the 98.9 Nash Icon Woo Sox Radio Network.
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0: We go to the third inning at Polder Park. Woo Sox lead 3-1. Blake Wehunt back to work and starting his work for the first time tonight is Mike Antonellis.
1: Yeah, now I'm getting serious. Thanks, Jim. 3-1 Woo Sox trying to take a 2-1 lead in the series as Wehunt winds and throws. It's a little bit low to Tyler Hardman, right-handed batter who has played third the first two nights. He's not a bad ninth hitter. 230, but 11 homers, 37 RBIs. He hit 13 in Double-A this year with the Somerset Patriots. That's low 2-0. It's hard for me, and they're going to challenge this. It was called a ball. It's a strike. If I worked in Somerset, it would be hard to say Patriots, referring to baseball.
0: Guys would hit home runs, and you'd say, the Patriots have scored a touchdown.
1: Yes. Patriots go for three. Hardman right-handed batter, then Volpe and Dominguez. And the 1-1 pitch, swing and a foul off the catcher. Gorgeous night in the 70s. There's some wind blowing out to lefts. So we'll see if it affects the baseball. Clear skies, lights are on. And a pretty good crowd and maybe a good walk-up because many did not know the plan for Roman, IKF, and Trevor Story. But they're in the lineup. 3-1 Woo Sox, and that one is outside a yank. That you could see him kind of follow through and slip a bit. Wehunt looking for his first win at Polar Park. He's given up one earned run in 5 of 6 starts. Turns and pitches and outside for full counts on Hardman with 300 down at Double A. 224 this month, but 2 homers. Anthony Volpe on deck. Wehunt gets the sign and delivers. It's hit the hard left side. That's a base hit. So a ground ball single in between IKF and Chang. And another hit for these guys. Scranton's got 3.
0: It's a good team, Mike, and there have been different iterations here, but it goes back to something that we were talking about with Emily Messina during the pregame show, is that the Yankees, you know, they stress winning up and down the organization. So they've got a lot of good players. And also a lot of credit goes to the player development staff, too, in the Yankees system.
1: That goes back to the old man. Here is Volpe, who takes a strike. I remember this. Back when we had all the levels, they wanted to win at every single level. They would sometimes hold guys back. Volpe walked his first time. He's got a wide stance from the right side, and he checks his swing and takes outside. I don't see anything wrong with that.
0: That's not happening anymore. Even in the Yankees organization.
1: Now, Big Stein didn't put up with that. 3-1, Woo Sox. That's right down the middle, a called strike. 1 ball, 2 strikes. Our game presented by the AC Hotels. It's everything you need. Might have some Yankee fans staying at the AC Hotel. The pitch is in there for a strike, and he's called out. Volpe's leaning back with 1 foot out of the batter's box, discussing that with the home plate umpire. Robert Ginther, the third. Well, he could have challenged it. He would have lost. That was a high changeup that froze Volpe.
0: Yeah, clipped the top of the zone, and that's why you've got challenges, right? If the Rail Riders, they've got both.
1: Yeah, no need to argue. Dominguez takes a ball and a challenge from Nathan Hickey. And Hickey's going to lose this. So the call confirms Dominguez, who fly to right his first time. I was having a hard time on Tuesday thinking of his nickname when I was with Alex. It was the Martian, right?
0: The Martian.
1: I kept saying alien. 1-0. Outside, the runner just goes. Throw down to second base. Safe. A delayed steal by Hardman. He was just kind of walking off the bag and then just took off on the delayed steal. That's a good play by Hardman, and he's in a scoring position.
0: That's what we're talking about here, right, with the coaches, the player development staff, and putting these guys in a great position to succeed. I mean, he executed that thing perfectly.
1: Next pitch is popped up on the left side and out of play. Certainly did. Puts himself in scoring position.
0: It's one of those plays, too, that when executed properly, puts a lot of pressure on the defense. Give a lot of credit to Nathan Hickey making a great throw down to second base. I think in most cases, you're trying to see if the catcher will panic and then throw it away.
1: Would have put him at third with one out. Swing and a miss. A big cut by Dominguez. This kid's only 23. 6 homers this year in the big leagues. I mean, he had 257 last year in New York with 10 home runs. He's a good outfielder. He can run. Wehunt looks back at second. Comes home quickly. The 2-2's a little bit low, so he goes full again. Now, Dominguez professionally is a little bit older because he's been playing since he was 18. Signed out of the Dominican. 3-1 Woo Sox, but a runner at second with 1 out. Wehunt on the full count pitch, swinging a pop-up into shallow left center. Racing over is Roman Anthony, calling him off as Nate Eaton. Nate makes the catch to the center fielder, and it's not deep enough to advance Hardman. So 2 outs and a good job by Wehunt, who's been in a couple of 3-2 counts here.
0: He has. He's done a really nice job with that changeup, too. He goes to it a lot. Also throws a splitter as well, but changeup has been effective so far.
1: Yeah, that's it. These hitters out in front. Mitch Garver, the former Mariner, takes low. And the backup to Cal Raleigh. Hit to a 6-3 double play. Nifty job by Chang running to the bag to turn two. Garver three for his last 13. Big guy from the right side, a bit open the pitch. Swing and a roller foul left side. That is a very interesting Seattle team. It feels like the last couple of years. Now, they made the playoffs last year, but the expectations through the roof because they've had the pitching. That's been a constant there. Two outs and the 1-1 pitch. That is high. A lot of mysteries in the big leagues. I think that's why we love baseball, but, you know, Cal Raleigh, Kyle Tucker, Vladimir Guerrero, like really off years. I just think the pitching is so hard in this game, right?
0: Yeah, I mean, those guys, we were talking about that on Tuesday. That is so puzzling.
1: The 2-1, swinging a line drive right at Chang, who reaches down and makes the catch, kind of spinning around as he made that play. And Garver's out, and that will do it. So the leadoff hit is left at second. It's a 3-1 Woo Sox lead after 2.5 on the 98.9 Nash Icon Woo Sox Radio Network.
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1: The Woo Sox got three in the first. 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
1: Mike Antonellis, Jim Kane. Russ Yeomans is our producer. Our junior PA announcer, which we always love. Isaiah Kaina Falefa leads it off. He singled, scored his first time. Klopfenstein home with a breaking ball that's in there. High breaking ball. The sweeper.
3: This was awesome. So 5-year-old Bradley from Charlton is our Cornerstone Bank junior announcer tonight, and he just announced IKF.
1: The pitch outside.
3: And it's obviously, even for a 31-year-old, a very hard name to say if you're from Boston. And he nailed it, and IKF pointed up with his bat in acknowledging 5-year-old Bradley.
1: That's great. 1-1 swing and a miss. He moves a lot in the box. Like on that swing and miss, he's moving forward a little bit. There's so many videos, too, out on Instagram of him arriving at the ballpark and talking to fans. It's so nice to see. This one's low. He's had a pretty good 2 years, hasn't he? Toronto, and now here with the Red Sox.
3: Could have been an even better 2 years if it wasn't for half an inch or maybe a toe on his slide into home plate.
1: Yep. There's a foul on the left side, and of course that catch by Andy Páez when Dave Roberts made a defensive change, and then the very next play Páez made that unbelievable catch. Izzy, Trevor Story, Nate Eaton, the pitch is up and in near the hands from Klopfenstein, and the count is loaded up. Well, Isaiah Kiner Falefa is a very good defender, and he can play pretty much everywhere. 3-2. This one is hit to left center field. Racing over is Dominguez, and it's going to fall in front of him for a base hit. Well, IKF hit that in a perfect spot. His hands go into the sky. He's 2-for-2. Good at bat.
3: That was a really good at bat. Hit this ball pretty well. And you're starting to see some better at-bats out of IKF here.
1: Came in 2-for-18 with 6 walks, and he's 2-for-2. And the Woo Sox have 5 hits off of Klopfenstein. 6'5 right-hander from Houston, Texas. Here is Trevor Story, who had a sac fly to right, and from his reaction, he felt he just missed it. The pitch to Trevor. A half swing foul. He was fooled on that. He's mad at himself. He's showing some emotion. He was fooled on that sinker. Three runs, 5 hits for the Woo Sox. 1 run, 3 hits for Scranton. The pitch. Story way out in front of a sweeper. And it's 0-2.
3: Kind of feel like he's pressing a little bit.
1: Yeah. Any breaking ball has been a swing and miss. But he has been very accommodating here to the local media. I know Bridget Pru, our sideline reporter, has gotten information from Story. IKF at first. Here's the pitch. Foul back. He was out in front of a sweeper there. They're going to just keep throwing it. They did that Tuesday. Seeing more spin than a sewing machine. That one I just thought of, Jim. That one was not a prepared. The 0-2. This one's hit hard to center. Charging in, Dominguez will make the catch off to his left. He had to reach his arm out. That was hit hard, though. 1-0-4 off the bat. And Story lines out.
3: Yeah, you'll take that. I mean, honestly, that's the best swing he's had on this rehab assignment. He had 4 hits coming into today, but that's the hardest exit velocity that he has produced. It's right at someone, but this is a a situation where on a swing like this and a bat like this, the outcome doesn't matter in terms of whether or not it's a hit, but the contact, the quality of the bat was there.
1: Nate Eaton files it back. That's why it's good that we have all these advanced metrics that we can see. Nate had an RBI double down the third baseline, his first AB. Right-handed hitter. 29-year-old from Virginia. Terrific outfielder. Klopfenstein holding, turns, throws the first. Diving back is Isaiah Kanafalefa. Three-1 Woo Sox in the bottom of the third, playing as the Las Huepas de Worcester, honoring Brazil tonight. You can start to feel that cool air as we brace for night. Runner goes. The pitch, a strike. Throw down to second is online and not in time. Good throw by Garver. But IKF beat it. Stolen base and a runner in scoring position with one out. Great jump by IKF.
3: Yeah, it really was. So now he's got steals in back-to-back games. So trying to check as many boxes as possible, right? The swings, the timing, and then also the base running. Nice job by IKF.
1: Stolen base presented by Teddy Peanut Butter, the official peanut butter of the Woo Sox. Runner in scoring position. The pitch, Eaton takes one in and a challenge. I was going to say, that was a good pitch. Front door breaking ball, that sweeper. And Garver, who's pretty good at this, calling for the challenge. And Mitch Garver will win it. And that was not close. Most of the baseball in the zone. So Eaton is called out on a very good front door sweeper from Klopfenstein. But you know how a catcher is good? There is no hesitation. That's how you know a good challenger. I think Adley's really good at it. He doesn't hesitate. And you can't for that long. But that was immediate by Garver. Campbell, RBI double his first time. A sweeper's in there. Klopfenstein has found that pitch. Campbell with a rope down the right field line in the first to score Eaton. He's trying to pick up IKF from second. 3-1 Woo Sox in the third, and the pitch from the righty is a bender that's outside and low. Another pretty good-looking sweeper. Runner at second is IKF with two outs, and the 1-1 pitch is in there with a good sinker at 91. He's keeping the ball down. He fought it in the first, but he's looked sharp. Three strikeouts. He's coming off six scoreless against Charlotte. There'll be a 1-2 to the right-handed batting Christian Campbell at some point as Klopfenstein steps off and goes to that mat. Clean off his cleats. Campbell hit .379 in July, and he twirls as he puts his bat almost through the zone, and he held up. That was one incredible take. Just the way he contorted his body there, and the bat almost went through. He has some wild takes. He swatted at that one. The 2-2 pitch, outside and low, went to the sweeper. It's a good matchup here. Campbell's laid off two really tough sweepers. It's a fun part of baseball, the cat and mouse, as Campbell steps off. Kanafalefa at second. Story lined out. Eaton struck out. And a 3-2 coming home. Campbell takes strike three on the inside corner with a sweeper. And he's going to challenge, I believe. No, he's not. Yes, he is. Everyone's leaving the field. It is a strike. So the Woo Sox burn a challenge. They're out. We've played three. 3-1, Worcester. on the 98.9 Nash Icon Blue Sox Radio Network.
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1: 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Three runs, five hits, no errors for the Blue Sox. Scranton, they represent the Yankees in AAA. One run, three hits and no errors. Today was team photo day. They're showing that on the Nesson broadcast. Photo day for the Woo Sox players for their team poster. J.C. Ascara went too far on that one and foul tipped it into the glove of Hickey, and it's 0-1. Blake Wehunt out for fourth inning, looking for his first Polar Park win. Ascara hits from the left side of the pitch. Swing and a miss. A wild cut. Man, he had loaded on that. It was a big curveball, big uppercut swing. Well, Ascara's batting fourth. Playing the part with that kind of swing. He singled, scored his first time. Schumann and Cabrera hit for the visitors. 0-2. That is a little bit low with a changeup. One ball, two strikes. Ascara has had a good year. He's up to 285. Wehunt with a glove at his chest, right at Las Huepas. And now something's going on between him and Hickey. I don't know if it was a pitch count. I don't think so. They're talking about it right now. Long discussion. Hickey doing a lot of the talking. Blue Sox with those three runs in the first inning. And all the big league guys part of it. All right, now we're ready to go. Blake Wehunt to the plate. And that is outside and low. Roman Anthony's 1-for-2 tonight with a single. Isaiah Kiner-Falefa is 2-for-2. Trevor Story's 0-for-1 with a sac fly. And the ball he lined out, he hit 104 off the bat. Here's the 2-2 to Ascara, and that is inside, knocking him off the plate. Full count. Off day for the Red Sox in New York. It seems like they've had a lot of off days there over the years. Not a bad place to spend your off day. 3-2 is low for ball four, leadoff walk. He missed with a sinker. All four innings, Scranton has had the lead man reach. That's two walks for Wehunt. And stepping in is Max Schumann, who had an RBI double his first time down the left field line. Schuman at two home runs with the Yankees, one at Fenway against Jake Bennett. He runs up, bunts it foul to the backstop. Nothing and one in the right-handed batting Schuman, who hit 194 with the Yanks. In this lineup, Volpe, Dominguez, Ascara, Schuman, and Cabrera have all played with the Yankees this year. The 0-1. And again, he shows bunt, takes it high. Interesting. Bunting down two runs. Max is from Kalamazoo, Michigan. They got him in the trade with the A's. Swinging a foul back. That was up. So it remains 1-2. Ascara, the runner at first. And that one is right there for strike three. Schuman was kind of bending down at the knees. I don't think he was mad at the umpire. I think he's mad that he took a pitch right there.
3: Let me ask you a question. Which Baseball Hall of Famer is from Kalamazoo, Michigan?
1: Where my mind was going there, there's a 1960s baseball song that says, from Walla Walla, Washington to Kalamazoo.
3: Wow.
1: It's a beautiful day. Boy, that's what I was thinking.
3: Same, yeah, exactly.
1: But the Hall of Famer, that's going to be, they didn't play for the Hall of Famer didn't play for the Tigers, right?
3: No.
1: Okay. I feel like this is an obvious one.
3: I will give you a hint.
1: Is it Carl Yastrzemski?
3: It is not Carl Yastrzemski.
1: He's not from there. Runner goes, ground ball fair at the bag, and they'll get the out at first, and that's it. So it's a one hopper right to Harris with the runner going. That really helps Scranton. Harris gets the out down to second, Ascara, and Cabrera is out, three and assisted.
3: He played for the parent club of these Rail Riders.
1: Joe DiMaggio.
3: You want to keep guessing or are you done?
1: I'm done.
3: Derek Jeter.
1: Derek Jeter. Oh, yeah. Yep. Yep. Should have known that. I knew he was from Michigan. Swing and a miss by Luciano. Ascara is at second base, and the 0-1 pitch is in there. Nothing and two. Of course, Jeter, right out of high school, he had a season in the minor leagues where he made a ton of errors, and people thought, this guy's never going to play shortstop in the big leagues.
3: I believe it was over 50.
1: Yeah, something like that. In A-ball, right?
3: Yeah.
1: Luciano struck out looking his first time. 3-1 Woo Sox in the fourth. The runner at second is Ascara, and Wehunt to the plate, swinging a high fly to center field. Nate Eaton going back, still back, and reaches up and makes the catch almost on the track. So Luciano gives that a ride, but he's an F8, and the inning is over. Wehunt just keeps working around the leadoff man reaching. 3-1, Woo Sox. We go to the bottom of the fourth on the 98.9 Nash Icon, Woo Sox Radio Network.
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1: Blue Sox with three in the first. They lead 3-1. Scranton has had the lead man reach in all four, but Blake Wehunt has limited the damage. Game three of the series. Each club has won one. Blue Sox won the opener. And a swing and a miss by Brett Harris. Facing Klopfenstein. Adam Klopfenstein, the right-hander, who works at the first base side of the rubber with a glove at the belts. Harris struck out his first time, and he hits a little slow roller to short, charging in. It is Cabrera gobbling it up and making the throw and getting Harris. That was a really tough play. Cabrera was back. He had a race in. It was close. Harris not happy with the call, and there's one out.
3: Not sure if, yeah, Harris agreed here with Tom Fornarola, first base umpire, but bang, bang play. Nicely done by Cabrera. He is a very solid player as well, Waldo Cabrera.
1: Yep, all around good arm. Had a charge in to get that. Capra was a good infielder, a good player himself, takes ball one. Vinny is fighting it a bit, one for his last 16, hasn't been playing consistently, but still hitting 290 this month, 1-0. That's a breaking ball for a strike. That's been his pitch. The sweeper has been really good for Klopfenstein. I mean, he could drop that in behind the count 1-0. And we got someone yelling in the dugout.

0: knock it off.
1: Okay.
0: Right?
1: Yeah. Yeah. Settle down in that dugout. Hickey on deck. The 2-2 pitch. Swing and a ground ball left side of the hole. To the backhand, Cabrera has it. Throws across his body. One hopped at the first, but late. Boy, Cabrera made a dazzling play in the hole at short just to get rid of it. Ends up in foul territory down the left field line. Capra beats it, and it's an infield hit.
0: We'd like to see a replay of this. It was very close, but Oswaldo Cabrera looking like Derek Jeter, that jump throw from the hole, but I do think that's the right call. Capra beat it out.
1: Hardman was about to throw it around like they got the out, but I think he was just doing that in fun. One out infield hit. Capra will take it. Six hits for the Woo Sox as Hickey looks at a strike. Yeah, Cabrera with a great backhand jump throw to get more on it. And they almost got Capra, who's a pretty good runner. Kloffenstein turns, takes a look over at Capra. He's got a short lead. The pitch to Hickey is hit foul down the left field line. You know, when I worked in Portland as their broadcaster, there were a few years in a row, at the end of the season, they let me sit in the dugout for a couple of innings. I could not believe what those guys were yelling out.
0: Oh, boy.
1: Yeah. Talk about a different perspective. Last game of the year, I would go in for a couple of innings. And the things they were yelling at the umpires, and it made me respect the restraints they have. And I don't know if it's like that anymore. The 0-2's down and in. Have to have thick skin, though.
0: It's going to be hard to withhold yourself because you've got the challenges, right? So
1: yeah.
0: It's like, all right, well, if you're going to complain, use the challenge. If not, you're done.
1: Right. Throw to first, Capra back, diving. Hickey's 5 for his last 17. He fouled the third his first time. The Woo Sox lead 3-1 in the fourth. Game 3 of this 6-game set. The 1-2. Swing and a miss. Good pitch. The changeup down, and Hickey's out. Kloffenstein's secondary stuff has been terrific.
0: Yep, the changeup and that sweeper, as you talked about. The strike rate on the sweeper tonight, 67%.
1: Wow. That was a really good changeup. I mean, that just dropped off a table. The hitter is Chang from the left side. Sung Che struck out looking his first time, the pitch. He started to go, and he held up for ball one. Iggy Suarez coaching at third. We always enjoy our pregame chats with Iggy. As they call it, the media availability. On deck is Roman Anthony, 1-0. There's a bouncer slowly right side. The first baseman grabs it, runs, and tags him out. He had to go get Chang, who was running down in foul territory. And the out goes 3 unassisted. One left for the Woo Sox, who lead 3-1 after 4 on the 98.9 Nash Icon Woo Sox Radio Network.
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2: We go to the top of the fifth inning at Boulder Park. Blake Wehunt back out there. Trying to get through the fifth inning for the third time in seven AAA starts. He gets 8-9-1 in the batting order. It's Yankiel Fernandez, Tyler Hardman, and Anthony Volpe. And the right-hander's first pitch is swung on in line into right center field. Eaton moving over. He will have to play it on a hop. It's a base hit for Fernandez. And the Rail Riders have the leadoff man aboard to begin the fifth inning, trailing at 3-1.
3: Yeah, all five innings. First guy's reached.
2: So the Rail Riders run on four hits. Yeah, the Woo Sox have scored their three runs on six hits. The Woo Sox are out of challenges. The Rail Riders have both challenges left. And here is Hardman, right-handed batter. First pitch is swung on and grounded to third. It's fielded by IKF. He throws to second for one, and the return to first in time. That ball jammed Hardman. It was a soft one-hopper to IKF, who was playing in on the grass. Fernandez, the runner going into second, he slid short of the bag. And that was a routine tailor-made double play there. 5-4-3 on the twin killing.
3: Yeah, fantastic stuff. The Woo Sox defense has been good. But Blake Wehunt has done a really good job pitching with guys on base.
2: So Fernandez swung at the first pitch and single. Hardman swings at the first pitch and grounds into a double play. And here is Volpe from the right side. First pitch is a cutter taken low and away for ball one. Third time through now for Blake Wehunt. In action in the Woo Sox bullpen, it's Osvaldo Barrios warming. The 1-0 is a fastball placed perfectly on the outside corner at 92. Volpe, a word with the home plate umpire. He has not been happy with Robert Ginther III a few times tonight. Wehunt nods yes, begins his windup, and throws. And Volpe takes a changeup low and away. Volpe has walked. He's also struck out. Wehunt has walked four. He has struck out four and walked two. Capra at second base, shading the middle. Here comes the 2-1 pitch. And Volpe fouls it straight back to the screen, and it's 2-2.
3: Wehunt might have got away with one there.
2: That was a fastball right near the top of the zone. He's at 72 pitches. His season high is 90, which he did with the Sea Dogs on July 5th. 3-1 to Woo Sox, top of the fifth inning. And the 2-2 is up and away at 94. He's been consistent in that 93-94 range with that sinker tonight. Wehunt, five swings and misses. Here comes the payoff pitch. And Volpe hits a ground ball to short. Chang's got it. And his throw to first is there in time. And thanks to the double play, Blake Wehunt faces the minimum, and he is through five innings. 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
2: Top of the order for the Woo Sox as we go to the bottom of the fifth inning here at Boulder Park. Woo Sox lead 3-1. 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Major League care for your minor league injuries. Roman Anthony, Isaiah Kiner for Lepa, and Trevor Story do. Roman is 1-for-2 with a single to left. He has also scored a run. First pitch from Adam Kloppenstein is a backdoor sweeper that's taken for a strike on the outside corner. Kloppenstein has thrown the ball well here tonight. He has given up 6 hits as the 0-1 to Roman is chopped foul first base side, but 4 of them came in the first inning. That's also when the Blue Sox scored all of their runs. Roman is now 3-for-10 in the AAA portion of his rehab as the 0-2 bounces a couple feet in front of home plate. Will he be in New York tomorrow, rejoining the Red Sox? That's the million-dollar question. Yankees wrapping up their series with the Astros tonight. That keeps scoreless in the second inning. The 1-2 pitch is a breaking ball in the dirt, and it's 2-2.
3: You just think of all that the Red Sox have gone through with injuries, losing Crochet and Anthony. And a chance to get them back. Oh, Roman's coming back.
2: 2-2 pitch. And Roman hits a ground ball left side off the end of the bat. Moving to his left, Schumann, the third baseman in the shift, throws off balance to first and gets it there in time. Roman Anthony retired for the first out of the inning.
3: A nice play by Schumann. And same with the Yankees. You know, they're going to get Judge back, we think.
2: You know, it's interesting. We saw Luis Gil pitching here in relief last night. And it seems as though if Garrett Crochet continues to progress, Red Sox are going to have a similar situation with a potent arm pitching in relief coming off an injury as the first pitch to IKF is low for ball one.
3: Isn't it weird, the similarities?
2: Yeah.
3: The Yankees have used guys from AAA as well.
2: 1-0 is fouled back to our right by IKF.
3: Hitting George Lombard fifth in their lineup. I just think if, you know, I think they're going to, let's assume they get Judge back. That lineup is really, really good with them adding Garcia.
2: 3-1, or I should say the 1-1 is low, 2-1. Aaron Judge told the media today, Mike, that he hopes to return without a minor league rehab stint.
3: Yeah, that's interesting.
2: Here's the pitch. It swung out and missed. He said, I didn't rehab in 23 when I missed probably the same amount of time. Why waste at-bats? Why waste anything down in a minor league game? I've been doing this for a while now, and I've got a sense of what I need to do on the field and how to manage it. Pitch is hit sharply at the middle on one hop. It's gloved by Anthony Volpe behind second base. He throws to first to get IKF, who hit it hard, but he's up number two.
3: I think he can also do that. Even if he doesn't play for how many months, a pitcher doesn't go, oh, well, he hasn't hit in a while. He'll be easy to pitch to, right? It's still Aaron Judge.
2: Yeah.
3: So I think he could probably get away with that because of who he is.
2: Two down. And here is Trevor Story, who has a sack fly. He has also lined down to center tonight. 3-1 Blue Sox, bottom of the fifth. And the first pitch is taken down and in for ball one. These two teams have split the first two games of this series. Blue Sox winners on Tuesday. The 1-0 is up and in. And the Rail Riders a 7-1 victory last night. Blue Sox are now 10-12 in the month of August. These Rail Riders are 9-12 this month. Two games separate these teams in the second half standings. As the pitch is hit on the ground to short, moving to his left is Cabrera. He's up with it. He fires to first in time to get Story. And Adam Klopfenstein retires the Red Sox rehabbers 1-2-3 here in the fifth. On to the sixth inning. Blue Sox lead this one 3-1 on the 98.9 Nash Icon Blue Sox Radio Network.
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3: Blake Wehunt will throw the first five. 3-1 Woo Sox. Top of the six. Wehunt goes five innings. 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Nice job by Blake Wehunt, a runner to lead off every inning, and he worked around it, Jim, and gave Iggy five.
2: Not an easy thing to do, and to only give up one run. While doing so, I mean, you want to talk about bearing down and making pitches when you need to. That was Blake Wehunt tonight.
3: Barrios with his 21st appearance, 2-1 with a 4.10 ERA. Nathan Hickey is working on the equipment here, the catcher. So a little bit of a delay. And now he's going to go out and chat with Barrios. What's going on here? Glove issue?
2: Well, he had a pitch earpiece issue.
3: Okay.
2: Noah Junis came out to assist him with that. He's got a pitch in his right hand. And it looked like he was adjusting one of the leg guards, too. And it's only his second time catching this season, so dusting off the proverbial cobwebs behind the plate.
3: Yeah, Barrios is saying, what's going on here? Osvaldo worked on the 22nd at Syracuse and went two scoreless on a hit. Did not have a walk and struck out two. A minor league free agent. Red Sox signed November 17th, 2025, 29 years old. Now the first base umpire is coming in to talk with Nathan Hickey.
2: Oh, you know what it was, Mike? It's the little dial pad that he was adjusting on the leg guard, too. Okay. So it was all pitch count related.
3: A lot to it, huh?
2: Power outage.
3: Barrios is asking him, can you hear me? Dominguez is flying out to right and to center. He leads it off. Third baseman Kiner Falefa is way in and way off the bag. An exaggerated shifts. The pitch outside. I mean, IKF is almost halfway in between third and second. I'd say about 35 feet. 1-0 pitch. Dominguez swings and clocks it to right. Campbell back, but he makes the catch, reaching up. That one sizzling off the bat of Dominguez, and he lines out to right. It was hit 110.
2: Yeah, that was a frozen rope, I'd say. A slider, bit of a hanger from Barrios. He loves using that slider. That was not one of his best, but fortunately for him, it was right at Campbell.
3: But I'm impressed how quick Campbell, that was hit 110. He was off right away. Here is Garver, who's 0 for 2, and that drops in for a strike, even though it went off the glove of Hickey. Mitch hit into a 6-3 double play his first time, then lined out to short. Hit 175 with Seattle this year, 35 years old, good big league career. Of course, played with the Twins. He swings and misses at a splitter. That's a good signing by the Yankees, some insurance. And why wouldn't you want someone with 702 major league games at that position as well? 0-2 is inside. I mean, baseball is humbling. I mean, in 2019, he had 31 homers for the Twins. It hit 273. You never would think at that point that guy would ever see AAA again. He's getting older, though. Swing and a miss. He chased one up and away. And there are two outs. Blue Sox leading 3-1 here in the sixth. Just the fastball. Right? It's interesting now. You can fool guys, it seems, on 0-2 fastballs or fastballs on a pitcher count. There's a ground ball foul from Escara, who singled and walked. It's Tuesday night. I remember Jason Dominguez, when he struck out looking, it was just a fastball right down the middle. The 0-1 fouled. That's the spot hitters aren't thinking fastball. I wouldn't think, right?
2: Yeah, you're right.
3: Now, Scarra's got some pop. He's now hit safely in 6 in a row, 7 for 21. So it's up to the Woo Sox bullpen now. Trying to take a 2-1 series lead. Battling for that final playoff spot. The pitch is a breaking ball down and in. First half, second half winner. So the first half winner, Memphis, they don't qualify. You can't have them win both halves. So they are eliminated from the second half. So it's 19 battling for one. Not really 19 anymore. The 1-2 pitch. Swing and a miss. He waved that one down and away. That was a pitcher's pitch. The splitter from Barrios. And a perfect top of the sixth, including two strikeouts. After 5.5, 3-1. Woo Sox on the 98.9 Nash Icon Woo Sox Radio Network.
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3: Adam Kloffenstein goes 5 innings, 6 hits, 3 runs. They were all earned, did not have a walk, struck out 5. WooSox lead 3-1. All of those runs in the first inning. Carson Coleman will take over. He is a right-hander. 1-0 record with a 7.23 ERA. This will be his 36th game. He's made one start. 42 and a third on 46 hits. He has walked 24 and struck out 42. He's given up 4 home runs. Nate Eaton leads it off and pops it up behind the plate. Garver over on the track. He makes the catch right in front of the fans on the third base side. One pitch, one out is... Eaton is now 1-for-3. WooSox offense all really in the first inning. They've had 2 hits since, but they lead by 2.
2: Had a couple of big offensive innings in this series. You go back to the 7-run fifth inning. That was most of the offense Tuesday.
3: Campbell fouls it to the right.
2: And 3-run first inning tonight. You'd like to see a more sustained offensive attack from this team.
3: Yep. And Scranton hanging in there. Campbell's 1-for-2 with an RBI double to right. He struck out in the third. Here's the pitch from the right-hander. It's lined to center, charging in and making the catch, reaching down Dominguez. Great jump, great athlete. And there are 2 outs. Joy Coleman came into this game with a really rough August. Over his last 5, he worked 5 innings on 12 hits and 13 runs.
2: Oh, boy.
3: Really tough month. As Harris takes it outside, I'm sure he appreciates that I'm pointing this out, but it's factual. I mean, a 21.94 ERA in 6 games. The 1-0 is up and in, knocking him off the plate. 2-0. Born in Lexington, Kentucky, Coleman's a former Rays draft pick. And he pitched at Kentucky. Turns and then comes home, and it's fouled back. He turns and throws all in one motion. So when he turns, he doesn't really stop. Haven't seen many pitchers do that. Had some injuries over the years as well. The pitch to Harris is a little outside. Sure, Mitch Garver, though, really helps. Having a big league catcher working with these AAA pitchers. 3-1 to Harris. Fouled back, a full count on the WooSox first baseman. Good pitch to hit. Can tell by Harris's reaction. Worcester 3, Scranton 1, and the home 6. The pitch fouled back. You get another good one. This is seriously one of the fastest baseball seasons I've ever experienced. And Harris takes it up and in. That was a close pitch. Looked like Garver thought about it. And it's a two-out walk. It's presented by Big Blue Bug Solutions, the official pest control of the WooSox.
2: I'm right there with you, Mike. I mean, the fact that we're playing game 124 out of what'll be 146. I don't know how it happened.
3: Yeah, now it's different, of course, for you and Alex. You're traveling all the games, but it doesn't feel that long ago when we started up. There's a breaking ball that almost hit Capra. It's been a fun year. Two-week road trip after, then Durham is the final home series. Vinny's grounded a third and had an infield hit, and this one is high. The Durham Bulls. When's the last time they were here? 2 years ago?
2: I believe it was.
3: Or was it last?
2: Last year.
3: Okay.
2: Last May.
3: It's hard for me to. Patrick Keenis was not here that trip, right?
2: That's
3: is
2: right.
3: That? Yeah. Voice of the Bulls. 2-0 on Vinny. The pitch. Swing and a foul. Good pitch to hit.
2: I remember that series because that was the Passwords AAA debut. Mm. Joe Stinson Garcia.
3: Now with the Pirates. 3-1 WooSox, bottom of the sixth. Harris at first. Let's see if maybe they let him loose to kind of jolt something here. They don't, and it's high. Still a good count to run on. Because this is not an obvious fastball spot anymore. 3-1 on Vinny, batting seventh. Very versatile, very solid player. The pitch home, he pops it up, and now Harris will run. It's his foul. I mean, I can't help when we say Durham, think of the movie. I mean, it's hard not to.
2: Great movie. Oh. It's such a great spot, too. I think, personally, it's the best spot we've been to.
3: Top five for me. In my minor league career, runner goes, 3-2 pitch, ground ball left side of the hole, backhanded by Cabrera, he turns, throws again, but can't get him. He tried to do that back in the fourth, so twice Vinny Capra has an infield hit, hitting the ball in the same spot in the hole, and Cabrera both times making nice plays going to his right.
2: Wow, fastball 93, this thing was middle, Mike, and Capra missed it, but still reaching anyway. It's still impressive, nonetheless, Cabrera able to glove this and get this off quickly. But the fact that he made it close, that's a testament to Cabrera.
3: He was able to snatch it on the backhand last second. Good decision there by Garver to go out. Coleman has struggled. He got the first two outs, then a walk, and I'm sure Garver's like, listen, it's an infield hit. But that's a really good veteran move. A catcher can see a lot out there. You see body language. Hickey is fouled out and struck out. WooSox lead by two. They have seven hits. The pitch from the right-hander swinging. This one is blooped into left field. That's dropping fast base hit. Around third, Harris coming to the plate. He'll score a two-out run thanks to Nathan Hickey. And the WooSox lead it 4-1. Well, right off the end of the bat, it was 67 exit velocity. He'll take it, and the WooSox get a two-out run.
2: Well, he certainly will as he slices one down the left field line. Nice piece of hitting by Nathan Hickey. Didn't try to do too much here. And you know, Mike, that batting average has been around the Mendoza line all year for him. But I don't think that's indicative of the swings we've seen out of him. This guy's had some big swings over the course of the season.
3: That's hard when you're not playing a lot. Then he comes through. That's a tough break here for Coleman, but he did walk Harris with two outs. Here is Chang, who has struck out and grounded to first. WooSox lead 4-1. They now own eight hits. The pitch. Check swing. On a breaking ball down and in. Kind of turned his body. So Coleman has now given up a run in six straight. He got him on the ropes a little bit. see if Chang can come through. That's a little bit low with a fastball at 94, 2-0. Outfield straight up. Infield normal positioning. Two runners on. And the 2-0. Chang hits one high to left center field. Going back, Luciano took a weird route. And it goes over him all the way to the wall. One run is scored. Nathan Hickey to the plate. He scores as the throw goes up the line. Luciano might not have had the GPS working there. And the Woo Sox take a 6-1 lead. Chang will have a double, and he'll take it.
2: Oh, boy. This should have been the final out of the inning. And as we've noted all season, this guy can really backspin a baseball, especially the other way. But that's a ball that Luciano's got to catch, Mike. I mean, this is a horrible angle he took there. And look, this is a guy that was a shortstop, converted to the outfield, but it seemed like he's got the knack for playing defense, shall we say.
3: And Chang loves it, though, right? Here's Roman Anthony. Ball one is outside. Boy, Coleman, who has really been struggling, got the first two outs, then a walk, an infield hit, a bloop single, and a two-run double and a ball that should have been caught. Roman is 1-for-3 with a single and a run scored. 6-1 Woo Sox. Coleman's pitch drops in there, a curveball. You know, the thing I love about Roman, his plan. I mean, a lot like Arias is the same way, where these guys don't chase a lot. Now, Roman will strike out, but he does see so many pitches. The pitch outside. 2-1. That's why Roman is a good leadoff hitter. If you're not blazing fast, do you walk and see a lot of pitches like Nick Sogard? Now, Nick's probably a little bit faster than Roman. The 2-1 pitch. This one is hit high and deep to right field. That one is going to hit off the bottom of the video board. Chang will score on a double by Roman Anthony. An absolute nuke at 105 off the bat. The Woo Sox lead at 7-1. That was a screamer that had a lot of, like a humpback liner type off the bat of Roman. A hanging breaking ball in, and he was all over it.
2: He sure was. And all of this coming with two outs in the inning. Very impressive stuff for the Woo Sox here in the sixth. And you could feel, you know, the energy, right, yep, in this ballpark. And Roman made contact there. This crowd loves Roman Anthony.
3: And he loves Worcester. He talked about that the other day as a pitching coach goes to the mounds. Like Coleman, it's like it finds you. A guy that has come in with a tough month. Of course, some bad breaks, but this all started with a walk with two outs.
2: I'm going to make a bold prediction. I don't think Roman Anthony is going to be here tomorrow.
3: No, I don't either.
2: We didn't think he'd be here today, but there is no shot,
3: nope,
2: in my mind that he's here tomorrow.
3: He's going to be leading off tomorrow for the Red Sox. IKF takes a strike in the inside quarter. Woo Sox with 4 2-out runs in the sixth, and they lead 7-1. Isaiah has singled twice and grounded out. The rehabbers have had good at-bats tonight. Story on deck. And the 0-1, that is a little bit low and a challenge by Garber. This is a good one, even if it's not a strike, because they got to do something here for Coleman, who is fighting it out there. And it will be a strike. Now, Garber's pretty good at this. So it's 1-1. Well, the Woo Sox lead by 6 as IKF takes a strike in the outside corner. He's out. He's called out in strikes to end the inning. But the Woo Sox send up 8, and they score 4, all with 2 outs. And they lead 7-1 after 6 on the 98.9 Nash Icon Woo Sox Radio Network.
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